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Yeah. 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

0: 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Keep it on Kiss all season long to win a four-pack of Albuquerque Isotopes tickets.
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0: 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This is Usher, and you're listening to The Animal, the street king of the 505 on KISS 97.3. Yeah, man.
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Yeah. 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
14: I was in a wreck. I need a check.
15: I was in a wreck. 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
1: And now, here's Dan telling his truth about finally letting go and letting Red Shovel take care of his yard work.
2: Yeah, it was difficult, you know. My crummy yard was ruining my life, and everyone said, you gotta call Red Shovel. And I said, nah, I'll do it myself.
1: And how'd that work out?
2: Not well. I remember trying to clean my yard. I got pushback on the leaf blowing.
3: Dan, what are you doing?
2: Hey, neighbor.
3: You're blowing your leaves into my yard.
2: What?
3: And it's 5 o'clock in the morning.
2: What?
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I'm up the street. Pickable. Yes, AGs, I'm putting some to sleep. Pickable. He on the ground, I praise God and start stumping.

0: What they talking about?
1: They talking about nothing.
0: What they talking about?
1: They talking about nothing.
0: Huh? They ain't talking about nothing. Hi. What they talking about?
1: They talking about nothing.
0: What they talking about?
1: They talking about nothing.
0: What they talking about?
1: They talking about nothing.
0: What they talking about?

0: Pickable.
1: Well, I guess this is bad news or good news, or I don't know. So there's an aging issue that's going on right now, and there's a number one cause of it, but actually two causes of what's going on right now. And have you ever looked at somebody, maybe you went to high school?
2: Well, I guess this is good news.
1: Okay, there's an aging that's going

0: two causes of what's going on right now. And if have you ever looked at somebody maybe you went to high school with and you're like, am, and then you go back and you're like, hey, do I look like that? Like, why do they look like that? Or they whatever. Busted. They look a little busted, right?
1: And they're that all the time.
0: And y'all are the same age. Like, or they could be a few years above you, or maybe they're younger than you. Gen Z isn't aging good, and everybody knows it because Botox, fillers, everything, all kinds of stuff. The number one stressor is finance, okay? Number one out the gate that'll stress you out and that will age you quicker than anything. Second thing is sex.
2: What? Not enough?
0: Not enough, or literally you're just always in the mood, but you don't have anybody to get in the mood with.
2: Okay. Just self-pleasure.
0: So you're always, you would think that, right? You would think that. But that's also aging people because they're not able to release the stress with a real human.
2: Ah, does that make sense? Like,
0: it is a thing. And I didn't know that either. Okay, so in other words, people are aging because finances is a number one. A second issue with aging is when you want some and you don't have somebody to get some from, so you end up doing it yourself. It's the human interaction and connection that can age you if you don't have it. Did you know this was real?
2: Is that why you just have to go pay for it?
1: Pretty much.
0: If
1: you don't want to age.
0: Prostitutes are here for a reason.
1: So you're saying when someone says that you look young for your age, that means you've been getting it in.
2: Yeah.
1: That's basically what you're saying.
0: Pretty much. So. One way or another, human interaction. So you actually think about the two things that are stressing people out and actually aging them. Is money, your finances, and number two is sex.
2: I thought you're just stressing out because you're doing it with someone that you've done it with a long time. And you're like, I'm sick of this partner.
0: That would be called marriage.
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0: it's kind of just made you a little rough around the edges. Life has not been easy for you, but there are certain characteristics that we carry. If you've had like a rough upbringing, or maybe you had like crazy family, a crazy life growing up, and everything's always been difficult for you. Achieving goals has been difficult. Everything becomes a hassle. Apparently, we have these characteristics. I'm going to throw myself in there because I know everything has not been easy for me in my life. Ando, what about you?
1: Yeah, I can put myself there.
0: Buck?
2: Same.
0: Same, okay.
2: Yeah, the same.
0: Let's see if we carry these characteristics. I want you guys to tell me if you guys do, okay? So apparently, if you have gone through some things and you already know that life is not fair and you learned it the hard way and you're still in hard knocks to some degree, here we go. Confident. You have to be confident because the only person you got is yourself, and you realize that.
1: Exactly.
0: You ain't got nobody. You can't rely on anybody else because guess what? If you do, you still have to manage on your own. You're adventurous to a certain degree with what your time allows. Meaning, if you're able to take a trip, you will. If you can't, you won't. Everything is about time. Once you master the time, you can figure out how to manage what you're going to do. You're adventurous to a certain degree.
1: You got to be. Spruce up your life.
2: Yeah.
1: Do everything on the wing.
2: It's called living.
0: Being assertive, that means you're dealing with people who have rivalries or who have issues with you. And let's say they come to you and they tell you what the issue is, or they come to you with attitude. You will be assertive if you have to. You have to stand your ground.
2: Uh-oh, Ando.
1: Yeah, you kind of have to.
0: Yeah.
1: You know, if not, then you're going to get run over.
0: K1 on here, I think, is the main one for us. Strong sense of humor. Strong sense of humor.
2: Man, this is a lost art in today's society.
0: Yeah.
1: You got to laugh at yourself, laugh at things.
2: Yes. You said it right, though, Ando. You got to start. If you can't laugh at yourself, don't fix your mouth to laugh at anybody else. That's how I feel.
0: Yeah.
2: Don't laugh at others until you can laugh at yourself first.
0: When you've gone through things that you know, where you've had those moments where you're sitting down and you just start laughing and you look up and you're like, wow, like I can't believe I'm going through this again or whatever. They say a strong sense of humor is built without even trying. It just comes up because you already are going through it and you're like, man, you know what? And then you just go about life.
1: And it also helps. It helps alleviate the pain, the stress, the anger that you're going through. Just laugh about it. Let it go.
2: Yep.
0: Thick skin. Mm-hmm. You got thick skin because you know what? You got hurt so much when you were growing up. You had to develop thick skin as you got older. In general, they said you don't take things too personally, but when things affect you, you got to have a thick skin for it.
2: To me, that goes hand in hand with having a great sense of humor.
1: Very true.
0: Yeah, very true. Resilient.
2: You have to have that.
0: Yeah, you have to be resilient as well. You're handling conflict, and roughhousing makes things really mentally tough for you. You have to be resilient in transition. You have to be resilient in things you say. You have to stand on business and mean it, but be resilient at it.
1: Yeah, because life isn't going to get any easier. You have to make it easier for yourself.
0: Yeah, you're right. Absolutely. Protective and loyal. When you find your people, whether it's in a work environment, whether it's a friendship group, you have to be protective and loyal with your group.
2: Yeah,
0: because you expect the same in return.
2: I'm big on this. I kind of touched on this earlier this week. I don't know which day it was. And I said, if I do something publicly or that you guys don't agree with, don't say it publicly. Get at me privately. Have my back publicly.
0: Yes.
2: But then probably be like, but that wasn't cool.
1: Very true.
2: That I think a lot of people don't do that. I think that's a part of a, a,

0: like, what in the world is going on? These are blood people. They got the same blood. They're in the same family. Exactly.
1: I know, right? You become more independent and you enjoy solitude, but it's weird because you enjoy being out in public to a certain degree. There's an anxiety that goes with that, all right? But you become more independent because you had to be, because early on you learned you can have things and lose them quickly.
0: Yeah.
1: And being more independent as you get older, there is no choice. You have to.
2: I always value that growing up, is trying to have my own independence because I have brothers and sisters. And even like being in college and also after college, having roommates, it feels great to just finally just be by yourself and on your own.
1: Yeah, that's true.
0: Very true. I agree.
1: Final one on here. You're good to a certain degree at handling conflict until you are pushed to your limit. Then it can get a little messy. Not too messy, but it can get messy. So you're good at handling conflict to a certain degree.
0: Do you think you are, Gina?
1: In everyday things, yes. But when things that are extremely serious come up and I get pushed or I get pushed and I get pushed, I can turn into a dragon. So it's like poking the dragon.
0: And then you start spitting fire and all that. I will spit fire.
1: Yeah. And the thing is that, but I will still stand on business. I will still stand my ground. I will speak my mind. But it's very hard for me because I'm very emotional in general.
0: Mm-hmm.
1: And like when I get mad, I cry.
0: Oh, yeah.
1: I'm one of those. Yeah, I do. He's already experienced that.
0: Luckily, I'm a girl dad, so I know how to handle all that.
2: That's good.
1: Literally, he was sitting there.
0: I know they're
1: not
0: well. You ain't about to cry.
1: But sat there in pure silence. He was like,
0: I was like, I know she ain't over here crying.
2: Man, you're good. I was just rolling my eyes.
1: Like, he does. He rolls his eyes at me.
0: I'm like, I hope she don't think that's going to work on me.
1: And did it? No.
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0: So is anybody else starting to sense the weirdness of the world? In other words, where we're heading, are you guys kind of getting an idea of what you... your perception of where life is heading in general for everybody in the United States, everybody like in the world in general. Do you guys have a weird feeling about this year? Because I know I do.
1: I just feel that it's going to get more expensive and more expensive. That's all I see.
0: That's all dollar signs, right?
1: Yeah, that's all I see. Cost of living going up.
0: Yeah.
2: That's where I'm at, Ando. I'm like every day, prices go up and up and up and up. And then I do get a little stressed because I'm like, man, where am I going to get this money to make this stuff work? So that's where I'm at.
0: Right. You got to have grace, right? You got to give yourself some grace. But let's talk about the AI data centers. All right. So we have a data center here for Facebook in New Mexico. And I believe that's over there by Los Lunas.
2: Yeah.
0: I believe it's out where the Los Lunas area is. Kind of like a, not so much anything in that area. It's just the data center. And I think they're building a second data center here now in New Mexico as well. With this whole thing going on with Instagram and now Facebook, it does look like, you guys, Facebook is going to be getting cut off here in New Mexico. It looks like Meta isn't playing games. Like, Meta's like, you know what, New Mexico? Forget y'all. Like, y'all just can do without.
1: They're going to shut us off?
0: They're going to shut us off. I believe so. But keep in mind, if you made your account somewhere else, you should be safe.
2: You know what that means?
0: In another state.
2: You know what that means? There'll be a big influx of VPN companies coming to this state. And if you guys don't know what that means, it means you're able to be on social media and they don't know where you're originating from. So,
0: right.
2: Yeah.
0: So here's what's going on. Databases are popping up everywhere. And we talked about, before, Ando, we talked about how it's taking gallons and gallons, millions of gallons of water. Do you guys realize not only what these data centers are doing? There's one being built in Utah. I believe there's one in Texas. All over the country, these data centers. The AI data center in Texas uses, I was completely off and wrong about this. I think I said 25 million gallons of water.
1: Yeah.
0: 463 million gallons of water is what it takes
1: to cool
0: this system, this AI system down. That's how much it takes a year to cool 463 million gallons of water.
1: And I said, why don't you just put it in the ocean? You know, instead of using our fresh water.
0: Yeah.
1: Instead of using our fresh water, why don't they use like the salt water?
0: Here's what they're doing, though. The databases are killing the land and everything around it. And it's not only just destructive. I think New Mexico is at 3% water. I think we're, by summer's end, we don't even know if we're going to have any. That's what I'm hearing, right? Look, like, so many people are talking about it.
2: You know what? Let me ask AI. I'm like, are you sucking up all the water? That's what I'm going to say. Let me see.
1: That's a great question.
2: Really? Yeah, I am. Let me do it right here.
0: Let me turn this down.
1: Are you ruining society? The water. You're ruining and humanity.
2: Here's the question. I asked ChatGPT, because I do pay for it. I said, are you sucking up all the water? Let's see. Give us a second here.
0: Put it up to the microphone if it talks.
2: It doesn't talk. I'm going to read it.
0: Okay.

0: did it say?
1: Did you type it in wrong?
2: I guess I got to type it in another way. It says, depends on what you mean. If you mean during sex or oral, some people are...
1: Oh, my God. I said that and you paid for that? You just used like a gallon of water to look that up.
2: Naturally create a vacuum. More saliva liquid than others.
3: Wait a minute. I'm talking about you. Hold up. Let me see. Wait.
1: How many gallons of water?
0: Did I just say wait?
1: You know what?
0: You're talking to like a human.
1: Here's the thing. When you look at this, the AI data centers are taking up 463 million gallons of water. We're running out of water everywhere. It's killing the land around them. Now we're going to have to start taking shorter showers. Corpus Christi is going to be the first city to run out of water. Las Vegas is shortly going to follow after. And, of course, Texas is killing everything off because it's got one of the biggest data centers all over the place. Y'all, AI is bad news. I know we love AI. You guys love it.
2: I came back.
1: And I mean, it's coming true. We're in end times.
2: I said, wait. I mean, you as an AI, are you using a lot of water? It says, oh, well, yes. Well, yes, and it gives me all of the water facts, the same ones that you just gave me.
1: But
2: at the end, it says, so the concern is real, especially in drought-prone areas like parts of the Southwest U.S.
0: Oh.
2: But it says, but AI is still smaller water consumer than sectors like agriculture, power generation, and some manufacturing industries.
1: ChatGPT
2: was like, man, get off my back, bruh.
0: Yeah, but we need those ones. We don't really need AI.
1: We don't need AI, you guys. We're ruining everything.
2: We need AI. This stuff's funny to me.
1: No, we don't,
0: bro. For entertainment?
1: He was like, of course, when it gave you the wrong answer the first time, this is why you should not trust AI.
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0: So I asked you guys a question, and those of you that are listening, because I know I've never tried that drink. It's called Buzz Balls.
1: Oh, yeah.
2: You don't get drunk.
1: Brings back good times.
0: Yeah. Okay, so people say that this has, you know, it'll get you pretty.
1: It will.
0: Faded.
1: It'll mess you up.
0: It'll mess you up. But is it the same as Boone's Farm? And then is it the same as MD 2020?
1: I love
0: or are
1: those too.
0: Are those dangerous, even worse than
1: a little bit.
0: Buzz Balls?
1: Okay, Buzz Balls, if you look at it on the spectrum, they're way closer to Mad Dog 2020s. But way closer.
2: Mixed with Four Loko.
1: Yeah.
0: I don't even know what y'all are saying right now. Yeah.
2: It's pretty bad. If you drink a lot of it, you'll just black out.
1: Yeah, two of them bad.
0: Different than what people do on the weekend anyway.
1: Gina, you would have maybe half of a Buzz Ball. You'd be done.
2: Yeah.
0: Yeah, right.
2: Yes,
0: they
2: all
0: look
2: right.
0: Little.
1: That's it.
0: Look,
1: okay.
0: When did all these come out? When did Buzz Balls come out, as a drink?
1: I don't know. I think it was mid-2000s.
0: Mid-2000s, and you said they were made...
1: It might be early 2000s. I might be tripping.
0: You said they came out to actually be in the pool and stuff like that because they float.
1: The first time I ever saw Buzz Balls, I was at the pool party, and it was a bunch of them just thrown in there because they float.
2: And you just pick one up and start drinking?
1: Yeah, different colors. They're all different colors.
0: That's like bobbing for drinks.
1: It really is. Exactly what it is.
2: But it was created in 2009. In
0: 2009.
2: Dallas,
0: okay, there you go.
2: High school teacher.
0: Might as well. See, look, everything's bigger in Texas.
2: Teachers drink a lot. They need it.
0: So apparently, suddenly, and very suddenly, Gen Z is all about Buzz Balls right now.
1: They're
0: discovering drinking right now. And they're discovering, because before they were like, I don't want to drink. I want my coffee. I want, you know, to do my cannabis or whatever. And they wouldn't drink. And now they're enjoying Buzz Balls. And now they're like... It's the thing.
1: Yeah, because it gets right to it.
2: It does the job, and it's a little bit cheaper. It's cheap. You get Buzz for cheap.
0: Okay, so here's what they're saying they're worried about. So experts are kind of chiming in and saying, well, you know what? They're now discovering this. There's something about the sweet flavors that can actually mask how strong the drink
1: really is.
0: Mm-hmm. So what you guys were saying, who was it that said that you can black out on those?
1: I did.
0: You can get faded pretty quickly. That's what's happening right now. They said they're super easy to drink because the sweetness covers how strong they actually are. And some products, you can actually probably get faded on, they said, 2.5 Buzz Balls.
1: I told you.
0: 2.5.
2: I was like,
0: you've got to be kidding me.
2: And they have that huge one they sell at Costco.
1: Yeah, the big one.
2: The one you can share.
0: I was like, you got to be kidding me right now. And Gen Z is discovering this, and it's not too expensive. Rookies. And they're all about it.
1: Hold up. Is that picture with them pouring the Buzz Balls into a cup?
0: Yes, into a cup. They're
1: That's
0: not even
1: not
0: drinking.
1: How you drink
0: no.
1: this,
0: hey,
1: man.
0: It's Gen Z. Back up, Buck. It's Gen Z.
2: They're doing it wrong.
0: It's Gen Z.
1: You got to slam it right out of the circle.
0: You know what? Good luck on it. They'd pass out and, like, blackout right then and there. It's the Gina Lee Fuentes Show.

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2: To know the song ended like that. I had no clue when you let it ride through that it was
3: We could probably shorten it, but there's also the other one that we have on here that's the Rough Riders one where they're shooting up the place.
4: Yeah.
2: And it's a pew pew pew. And I'm like, what?
4: I was like, why do we have this version?
2: I was sitting here and I was like, what is going on right now? You guys, good morning. Gina Lee Fuentes.
3: It's Ando.
4: And this is your boy, Buck D.
2: Man, this seems like a long week, and I got so much still left to do.
4: Procrastinating.
2: I know. I'm procrastinating to the very, very end to get stuff done.
4: The crazy thing is, the things you're procrastinating about,
2: it's the main thing.
4: You've been asking me and Ando, have you done this? Have you done this? And we're like, yeah.
2: Y'all are guys, though. Y'all don't have to do like, this.
4: Exactly. But you're the one that has to do all this. Don't worry about us.
2: I'm like, I got till tomorrow. Oh, my gosh.
4: Yeah.
2: But, yeah, I don't know. You know, at least we're getting closer to the weekend, and that's what matters. I kind of took a little bit of a glimpse to see how many Bryson Tiller tickets I had. I counted 3. Can somebody
4: what?
2: Tell me?
4: For today?
2: Look, I may have looked wrong.
4: Let
2: and I don't have my glasses. I don't have my glasses.
4: Oh, goodness.
2: I don't have my glasses on.
3: Oh, no.
2: Was I wrong?
4: Yes. Yeah.
2: Really? Okay. So I was counting everybody else's.
3: Yeah.
2: Oh, okay. There correct. You go.
4: Just look right, at the colors.
3: You. Yeah, it's color coordinated.
4: Color
3: yeah.
4: coordinated.
2: There you go. How many do we have?
3: 1.
2: Perfect, I guess. There we go.
4: So you just got everybody excited.
2: I know,
4: it's
2: right?
4: like, I got more chances to win today.
2: I was looking at it. I'm like, 1, 2, 3. There's 3? I totally thought there was 3. Okay, so we got Bryson Tiller tickets coming up.
4: Yes.
2: We've got the official tickets for the Gina Lee Fuentes birthday bash, and that's going to be with MC Magic, Little Rob, the Loonies, who sing I Got 5 on it, which you guys, if you've never seen them in concert, totally trust me, they are so great to see. So we got those tickets coming up, and what else, Buck?
4: We got New Mexico United as well. We got a 4-pack for the family.
2: Let's do that first.
4: You want to do that right now?
2: Yeah, I feel like it. What do you guys think?
4: Right out the gate.
3: We'll give the one that's supposed to be scheduled for 4:20 in the morning.
4: Well, actually,
2: whoever,
4: you know what?
2: I don't know who's scheduled. Like,
4: you know what, Ando?
2: What?
4: We got 2 of those because we have another one that's supposed to have been done at 5:45 in the morning. I guess we're supposed to do that in our brains.
3: He's lucky today.
2: I don't think they care anymore about what time they're scheduling this. They're going to be like all at 1:45 in the morning. Go ahead and get this one taken care of. Call in right now. We've got a 4-pack of tickets for you to go to New Mexico United. This game is happening when?
4: This game is actually going to happen on

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3: Yeah.

0: up three more people in 2 days to go to this game.
1: Yeah.
0: I know that's right. Congratulations.
1: Thank you.
2: Good morning. My name is Lori.
3: Lori, you're our winner.
0: Lori! Yay! You are our winner. And actually,
1: you guys, I have a story for you. This is so crazy.
3: Tell me what happened.
1: I have to tell you just because I was like, you know what? I'm stressed out. I'm hauling ass to work. I got to be there in 5 minutes. I set my alarm for PM. I start at 6:30, and I literally, thank God, I showered before bed. But I got up, brushed my teeth, washed my face, threw on my clothes, and I'm like, I got to get to work. And then I'm listening to 97.3 Kiss FM like I always do. And I'm like, let me call on my way, and I made it, you guys.
3: Yes!
1: Oh my God.
3: Here's your day.
0: And Lori,
1: awesome.
0: Lori, that's okay. Here's the crazy part. We were supposed to give these tickets away at 2:00 in the morning, so you are right on time. Don't even worry about it. And do you
1: awesome.
0: So you just won yourself 4-pack of tickets for New Mexico United. Who are you going to take?
1: I'm going to take my husband and two of my girls from work.
0: Hey, there you go. Congratulations.
1: Yo, thank you so much.
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1: This is starting to get a little trippy. All right, so anybody born, I guess you could say, pretty much your Gen X, your millennials, and your Gen Z might have a problem, all right? Americans born after 1970. Okay, so we're talking like, I don't know if it's talking about like the decade or if it's specifically starting at 1970, but if you're born after 1970, that is Gen X. Okay, and then you got your millennials and you got your Gen Z. Now we have a high rate of death. And this is crazy. Okay, so your Gen X is kind of going through it. And here's what's leading to all the issues. If I could ask you, Buck, the main cause that people are dying young, what would you say?
2: People are dying young?
1: Yes.
2: Oh, man.
1: Dying young.
2: I'm going to say drugs.
1: All right, Ando?
2: Drug abuse.
3: Cardiovascular issues.
2: Heart?
3: Yeah, like with all the bad food and all the stress.
1: Okay, so your diet, obesity.
3: Yeah, it could be a lot of things, you know. I'm just, the heart is dying.
1: Well, y'all are both right, because let me tell you, research looked into the mortality database, and I was like, okay. They got a database for this, and they found that Generation X, millennials, and Gen Z have seen a huge increase, and what's crazier is that Gen Z is dying so young. The rate and the amount and percentage of people that are Gen Z that are dying, it's crazy. This is all linked to obesity, Ando. There you go. Drug overdoses.
2: Yep.
1: Alcohol-related drinking, because the binge drinking and the, like, getting really messed up and then not drinking for a while does more damage than you do if you were, you know, casually sipping, I guess, all week. I don't know.
3: A beer a day?
2: What do
3: you
2: say? Just keep it going?
1: I don't know. Just kind of, I guess.
2: Keep the party going.
1: Keep that train rolling, man.
2: Great advice. Here we go.
1: Alcohol-related disease and, of course, mental health issues and chronic health problems. So, Ando, yours was on there. Buck, yours is on there.
2: Yeah.
1: This is crazy. And they said the trend began, like, I guess with Gen X, you're starting to see it. Maybe there was a couple of issues along the way, kind of cleaning it up. A lot of people don't start taking care of their health until
3: it gets bad.
1: It gets bad, or they hit something major.
2: Oh,
1: and then that's a lifestyle change, right? Like, then you change it up.
2: You're describing 90% of men.
3: Pretty much.
2: Yeah.
1: Because y'all don't go to the doctor. Y'all don't like doing nothing. Put Windex on it and you're good, or what?
3: Windex?
1: Yeah.
3: Damn.
2: Rub some dirt. I know. On what it. Has Windex ever healed? No,
1: I put Vicks on it?
2: Well, as I got older, I'm going to say late 30s. That's when I started, like, okay, let me start going regularly. Not just for, like, sexual purposes, you know.
1: You mean to the gym?
2: No.
3: To the doctor.
2: What is she talking about?
1: Oh, okay. He said go regularly.
2: Go regularly see the doctor, because before it was just like, all right, let me make sure my reproductive things are okay, I never cared about anything else.
3: Okay.
1: You don't go to anything.
3: That doesn't go.
2: That's not good.
3: For me, it's like out of sight, out of mind. And I'll probably be one of those people that will...
1: Stop it.
3: It might be too late. It might be too late for me.
2: My boy said out of sight, out of mind.
3: Yeah.
2: Bro, you're walking around... Like, you don't care unless your butt looks like a baboon's ass, bro. It's just turned inside out. It's like, hey, what is this red stuff? It's just raw and red. Can y'all, what is that back there?
3: Why is my heart hurt?
2: You're like, bro, my heart is doctor, bro. That is your whole heart.
1: He's holding his eye in his hand. He was like, nah, bro, I don't think anything's wrong at all. I don't go back in.
2: That's your whole heart hanging out your butt, man. Like, that ain't good, man.
1: So they said for the first time in generations, because if you think about it, wasn't it the 1700s and 1800s, early 1900s, people were dying young, like in their 40s.
3: Wow, look at the way they live.
1: Look at the way people are living now.
3: Yeah,
1: we're not doing any better.
3: Well, they didn't have like medical stuff, you know, they didn't have vaccines. And then also they were out pillaging and hunting and getting eaten by wolves.
2: Yeah.
3: Going to war with their...
2: Yeah, it was going to war.
1: Basically, you're saying that it's basically the same as it is right now.
3: No,
1: it was way worse.
2: Hell no.
3: I couldn't even picture you being out in the forest trying to hunt and gather stuff.
2: I would love to be in the forest. What?
1: I would love to be in the forest. My entire house looks like a forest.
3: Yeah,
2: listen to what she said.
1: No,
2: her house looks like a forest.
1: Yes.
2: That's the biggest oxymoron ever.
1: Hey, I tried. driving.
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1: I want to know if this is true. Have you guys ever traveled and then had this huge regret kind of hit you? You're like, why is this going on right now? Like, when you're traveling, like, there's a major regret if you go with somebody.
2: Oh, if you go with someone.
1: If you go with someone.
2: Not just traveling.
1: Not just traveling, because everybody always regret, oh, I regret leaving this at home. People have all kinds of regrets when you travel. And in general, I'm talking about when you travel with somebody. Do y'all ever have any regrets? Like, man, why did I ask you to come? Like that.
2: Yeah, I've had a couple of those. One was, like, with a partner. I'm like, damn, like, we're just fighting the whole damn trip. You're, like, ruining everything. And another one was, like, I was on someone else's time. Because, you know, they're the type of people that want to do, like, stuff all the time. Like, have an itinerary. They're, like, waking me up. They're, like, oh, we're going to go do this. I'm, like, I don't want to do that. And they're, like, but we already paid for it. And you also put money to it. It's, like, then y'all go.
1: Okay.
2: I don't want to do all that. I don't want to be on time with my time off.
3: I don't think I've ever went through this. Usually, this is something I hear from ladies. Ladies usually get into it when they're out of town with their homegirl. And they come back and they're not friends anymore.
1: Can you guys believe that 97% of travelers have regretted going with their partner or somebody they were dating on a trip? 97.
3: Never.
1: Because of the pressure of getting up, getting ready, getting checked in, the fight that goes, you're not on time, somebody forgot something, and then there's this huge load of anxiety. Then not only does it turn into that, that means not only is the day starting out like that, it's probably going to stay that way until you get to your destination, which is so true because the hustle and bustle of going is crazy. Poor planning, the stress of everything and being able to enjoy it and then having to stick to an itinerary.
3: Ugh.
1: People do not like doing this, but there's 97% regret in traveling with a partner at some point.
2: How about you, Gina? Have you ever dealt with that?
1: Yes, I have.
2: So what happened on the trip?
1: I went on the trip because I paid for it.
2: What happened?
3: Were you there? What happened that made you be like, man, never again?
1: He left me alone in the hotel room.
2: Why?
3: What's the problem?
1: He said, hold on, I'm going to go get something. I'll be right back. Because he was from California, right?
2: Yeah.
1: And I'm like, all right, cool. So I'm in San Francisco, and he left and didn't come back.
2: How long did you wait for?
1: 2 days.
3: Yo. Right. So you just sat there for 2 days?
1: No, I totally went around, shopped. I did my thing. But he didn't come back.
3: How long had you known this guy?
1: You know what? Here
3: Thank
1: we go.
3: You. You got- Thank you. That's
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0: taking out all the other catalogs of music that are getting sold, and this one is coming as a shock. If it happens, I would not be surprised, but let me tell you, he's going to walk away with a big check. Garth Brooks is reportedly considering selling his catalog, the entire catalog, not part of it, the entire catalog for $2 billion.
1: Damn, $2
0: billion? Garth Brooks.
2: I would have sold that yesterday.
0: $2 billion.
1: Who's thinking of buying it? Is it like is it UMG?
0: One of the biggest music rights sales ever. And he's reportedly doing this. Now, they're not disclosing who the partnership is with, but I think you're going to find out here pretty soon because this is too big. $2 billion. Who else sold theirs? But it was like, okay, Justin Bieber.
1: I was going to say Paul McCartney, but what's that other guy's
0: Lil
1: name?
0: Lil Wayne.
1: There was this...
0: Bruce Springsteen?
1: Yeah, that one. That was part of the big
0: one. $500 million.
1: Yeah, that was one of the highest we've seen.
0: $2 billion. And I was like, you got to be kidding me. That will be the biggest one. And I don't know if anybody else could pass that.
2: Well, I'm trying to see here. And by far, that is the one by far. Because Bruce Springsteen was $500 million.
0: Yeah.
2: Bob Dylan was $300 to $500 million. Sting was $300 million. So, yeah, Garth Brooks. By far.
1: Well, it does say Queen right here. It was $1.27 billion.
0: Whoa. Okay, so $1.27.
1: Mm-hmm.
0: But then this is going to be the biggest one. If Garth Brooks does this, this will be the biggest one.
1: And that Michael Jackson was $600 million to Sony.
2: So for, Queen, they would have to divvy it up between the members, right?
1: I believe so.
2: Yeah.
1: Or whoever has the majority
0: stake. Like you split it up, like whatever you get. So,
2: Garth Brooks. They don't have to split it with nobody.
0: Does he have to split it with the band?
2: What band?
1: He owns the band.
2: It's called Garth Brooks. It ain't called Garth Brooks and them.
1: Hey, a little dirty.

0: You know, he's facing a lot of charges right now, but actually, you know, the feds are planning to charge Lil Durk with new racketeering murder charges in a federal case, because we already know that he did a murder for hire plot against Quando Rondo back in 2022. Now it's about to face new racketeering charges, murder charges in Los Angeles, as they tried to keep a co-defendant DeAndre Wilson in jail. And so they're going to bring additional charges like murder in aid of racketeering and conspiracy to commit stalking. And so it's not looking good for Lil Durk. I think he's going to life for this one.
1: Why they always get busted with that racketeering thing?
0: Oh, because the RICO cases?
1: Yeah, all the RICO cases.
2: Because it's like the federal government, they want to make sure they have you. So it's like a broad stroke. So yeah, we can maybe pin one thing down, but if we say RICO, that means it's a history of stuff.
0: Yeah, organized crime.
2: There you go.
0: Yeah, so like they actually traveled from Chicago all the way to Los Angeles and hired other people to stalk Quando Rondo for a couple of days, or actually a day, and then they took him out. And they saw him like 45 minutes later laughing and enjoying themselves. It's crazy. So yeah, Lil Durk's gonna be out there like be in jail for a long, long time.
1: Jeez.
2: Michael Jackson, man, this one makes me upset because I actually started watching this last night. Netflix has a new documentary called Michael Jackson, The Verdict, and it revisits the 2005 child molestation case. And I'm like, Netflix is like that vulture. They're like that buzzard. When they see stuff, like the movie came out, it's made over, $800 million, and they just start circling around.
0: Oh, blood in the
2: water. Let me get Michael Jackson stuff. Squawk! And that's what happened. So they're bringing this all up. I don't know how they got this done so quickly, but it's like a 3-episode thing. I started the first one last night, and it was just like, why are they doing this, man? Because
0: how
2: we are,
0: it though? Because
2: we already know. This is, I'm not going to lie. They're digging deep. It's not a fluff piece at all.
0: Oh.
2: They are talking and bringing out all of the worst things. Things that we didn't know about the trial, the family, the child, the people that were on the jury. They are digging all this up, and I can't wait to finish watching it.
0: Wow.
1: But you know what? I feel like every single celebrity goes through it, because look, there was a documentary. Remember when Chris Brown tried suing whoever that documentary was? Like they really came out with some dark stuff that was going on, and he tried doing 500 million or 700 million or whatever. And then Diddy did the same thing.
2: So
1: he went, and now Michael Jackson.
2: So what they do is, what I figured out is, a lot of these companies, you got like Hulu and then Netflix, they'll wait for you to get really popular.
1: Yeah.
2: Or they'll wait for one little thing to go wrong, and they're like, oh, we got to dig up the dirt. We got to put this out there. And it's kind of like a smear campaign that I look at it like. And it has everybody in this. It's got Macaulay Culkin. It's got his choreographers. It's got his close friends, people you never heard of before. And this was just in episode one. I cannot wait to finish the other two.
1: I don't know, you guys. I feel like it's always going to be that way when it comes to documentaries. You're going to have the ones that cover, you know, the dark and the light. And then you got the ones that are just straight up, here's the drama that never got brought to the surface.
2: Well, I appreciate those, but don't just do it after, you know, everybody's celebrating the person.
1: that's the biggest thing.
2: Yeah, that's what I don't like.
1: Yeah, that's major.
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2: 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Hello. May I help you?
1: Hola, my name is Carmen, and I got a message from you, and you're looking for my cousin Oscar, and I wanted get some information on why.
2: Yes. Once again, ma'am, my name is... I've been trying to reach Oscar. I have some paperwork here for him, some legal paperwork.
1: Are you a cop?
2: No, ma'am.
1: So I want to know, why are you looking for my cousin Oscar?
2: Ma'am, it's about... child support. Do you know where he
1: no,
2: is?
1: I'm not going to snitch on my cousin, all right? That's my blood. You're not going to get me. You're not going to call here and pretend to be a cop and try to scare me into snitching on my cousin,
2: all
1: right?
2: I'm not a police officer.
1: All right,
2: ma'am.
1: All right. Well, then I'm not scared either way.
2: No, you don't have to be scared.
1: All right, I know I don't.
2: I think we're on a different page here. We need to.
1: And I'm not going to snitch.
2: Okay, no, I don't want you to snitch.
1: But if I were.
2: Okay.
1: Okay, if I were, is there like some sort of reward?
2: No, ma'am, there's not a reward.
1: What do you mean? There's no reward? Wait a second, you're trying to get me to snitch on my cousin and you're not going to throw some action my way?
2: No, ma'am.
1: Okay, listen. I want to tell you where he is.
2: Okay.
1: Okay, but here's my dilemma. He owes me $60, all right?
2: I don't know anything about that.
1: And if you arrest him and take him to jail...
2: I'm not going to arrest him. I'm not going to take him to jail.
1: Before you arrest him, can you make sure to get me my $60 first?
2: No, ma'am. It doesn't work that way, ma'am. I could get in a lot of trouble for doing that.
1: All this could go away for $60. I'll tell you where he is.
2: No, ma'am. I can't. I'm not giving you $60.
1: All right, I'll take $40.
2: No, ma'am, I'm not negotiating.
1: All right, I'll take... Okay, give me $30 and your handcuffs and we'll call it a deal. Oh, my goodness.
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0: And it's your boy, Buck D.
1: You guys, we are doing the Gina Lee Fuentes birthday bash going on at Expo New Mexico Via Hispania, happening on July 31st. So I'm so excited about it because, like, not only is MC Magic, I've known him since I was, when I first got into radio, I think I had to have been 15, 16 years old. I've known him throughout his entire career starting then, and his family. It is always a blast to see him. And of course, we're doing this again. MC Magic, Little Rob, and of course, the Loonies, which I'm so excited about. I got five on it. You guys remember the Loonies?
0: Yes.
1: I got five on it.
0: Yeah.
1: Here's the thing. It is a great performance when you see them on stage. So we've got your tickets right now. So if you want to go check out the show, it is going to happen on a Friday. So that's even better. Because, like, you're going to get out of work, do your thing, get dressed, and then head on over to the concert.
0: Yeah.
1: It is happening. Starting at 7 p.m.
0: You could put five on it and don't have to go to work the next day.
1: You know what?
0: If you know what I mean.
1: We might have to stick to having these on Fridays because that's going to be, like, great. So call in right now if you want to go check that out. 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I got your tickets right now. 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
1: Good morning. 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
3: Yeah, Gloria, you're going to join us for Gina Lee Fuentes' birthday bash happening Friday, July the 31st. MC Magic, Lil Rob, the Loonies, and a whole lot more. Who are you going to bring with you?
1: I'm going to bring my husband.
3: Yes, yay, bring your husband. It's going to be a great night. Who are you most excited to see?
1: The Loonies.
3: The Loonies. That's
2: right. I'm so excited. They are great.
3: I know what kind of marriage y'all have. Let me know right there.
1: Excited.
2: Yay! 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
1: Thank you so much.

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2: All right, Chris, you want us to call up your girlfriend, Angela. 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
4: Yeah, I need you guys to call her up. I don't know. We've been dating for a while, and I'm a single dad. And recently she was watching my kids, and when I came home, the window was open, and I could hear her cussing, yelling at my kids, kind of just treating them like crap. I don't know. I can't put up with that, you know. My kids already don't have a mother in their life, and like I don't know. I just can't have them dealing with this again.
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2: Hey, Angela, this is Ando from the Gina Lee Fuentes Show. So your boyfriend, Chris, is on the line, and he has something to say.
3: Hey, babe, what's up?
4: Yeah, I know you don't take me very serious when I ask you this, but, like, the other day when you were watching the kids when I came home, I heard you cussing at them and just treating them terrible. Like, you need to stop doing that. Like, why are you doing that? Why are you treating my kids like that?
3: Well, since we're going this route, I've already told you, Chris. I only give a f*** about you. I don't care for all your kids and all that shit. I really don't.
4: Angela, that's bullshit. Like, how can you expect me to be with someone who doesn't give a f*** about my kids? You know I'm a single dad. Like, their mother isn't in their lives. Like, what were you thinking is going to happen if you don't give a f*** about my kids? That, like, one day I'm just going to, like, be like, oh, I'll send them to the orphanage or something, you know? Like, they're part of my life forever.
3: Well, I wasn't bullshit, and I already told you I don't give a f*** about your kids. I don't do that mommy sh*t. I'm a young hoe.
4: How does this work in your brain where you don't understand that my kids are a part of my life? They've been there since we met.
3: I'm telling you right now that I don't care about them. I can give two f***s. I can go find the f*** gift. It's only you and I. That's what I see. I don't see them, so I don't understand why I have to deal with them.
4: What do you expect to happen? They don't have a mother. Like, what do you think, what is your happy ending to all of this for you?
3: Since when do I have to take the role of the mother? That's not my problem. That's not my fault. You're the one who laid down and made them, not me.
4: You don't have to take the role of the mother, but it's like, sometimes I have to leave. I need help. Being in a relationship is being with a partner. You asked me to help you with
3: So that's different. That's between you and I, not the involvement of your children. I think personally you need to figure it out. It has nothing to do with me. Like I said, you're the one who laid down and made them, not me.
4: Figure it out? Like, you you don't have kids. I guess you don't understand that that's a responsibility. Like, you have to take care of your kids, all right? I'm choosing my kids over this.
5: You should have done that from the get-go. This call really irritated me because the first sign that you see somebody who's not treating your children right, you bounce, regardless of, you got to put your kids first. But I feel like she made it no. She was just a whoa. She was a whoa. Why are you trying to lock down a whoa? Because she even said that, even in the call. And I was like, ew, why are you going to say that about yourself? Low self-esteem?
2: Yeah, she probably shouldn't have talked to the kids like that, but it is his fault. Like, I side with her by, like,
5: you know, side with her.
2: Because she already told him from the get-go how she is, who she is.
5: You're right, you're right.
2: He's expecting her to, like, step up and do all this crazy stuff for him. And he's still staying around? I don't get him. I don't know what's going on in his brain.
5: I think it's loneliness. I don't know. I mean, the only man on this show with kids is Buck. And I know you got a mouthful. Let's go.
6: Man, this dude, they need to call CYFD on him.
5: That's it.
6: Yeah. He's the one putting these kids in harm's way. He didn't even, man, it's
5: just. By the choices he's making.
6: Yeah, she said, I'm a young hoe. Like, all right. Like, why is he allowing this woman around the kids in the first place? Then he didn't even get angry. He's trying to, well, they need a mother.
5: Stop it!
6: Shut your weak ass up, man. Like, man up. Like, what? You're supposed to.

0: be their father, their protector. They're looking to you for safety and love and all this other stuff. And he's putting them basically on the train tracks and just leaving them there because that's what she is. She's ready to just run through, run over the kids. And, you know, like, I'm with Ando. Look, people are who they are. She right. let them know.
1: Yeah.
0: I know young hoes who ain't never told me they was a young hoe, but I knew they was a young hoe. She
1: I mean,
0: said
1: you refer to
0: she
1: yourself
0: said
1: as that.
0: She said it within
2: the She said it. Like out the gate, she said it. Out the gate, she said it.
0: He is super wrong in this. He's the parent.
1: Here's the thing, you guys. Like, when you're running with the fast-ass girl or fast-ass guy, it's obvious, and he should have seen those signs from the get-go. I think it's pretty clear. You know how, like, people are like, forget those kids. She meant it. I feel like she meant everything she said.
3: Yeah.
1: She meant it.
3: And he just decided to stay with her. So, like, that's his fault for wanting
1: to, I don't think
3: to,
1: that's
3: like,
1: weak. I think that's called loneliness.
0: Nah, that's weak.
1: Is that weak? Mm.
0: That's weaker than watered-down Kool-Aid. That's weak.
1: That's pretty weak. That's pretty weak. That's a great example, by the way. All right, so we want you to call in. 262-5477-262-KISS. Can you please give your opinion on this? If you're a single parent and you saw somebody that you were dating or seeing or boyfriend, girlfriend, doesn't even matter. If they were yelling at your children, would you have handled it in the manner that he did? Because, okay, so the guys think he was being weak. You guys think hands down.
0: Super feeble.
1: I think it was you were messing with somebody you already knew from the get-go wasn't going to be about kids. And she even said so.
0: Yeah.
1: You know, she doesn't, it's only about her and him, nothing else. So call in 262-5477-262-KISS, GLF Nation. You want to watch the show live on air behind the scenes, jump into the chat. Trust me, you'll come back for more on YouTube under Gina Lee Fuentes TV, Twitch and Facebook under the Gina Lee Fuentes Show.

0: going on. So you know how all these celebrities have their catalogs, they're trying to sell them, and the highest I knew, you guys, was the $500 million, which was Bruce Springsteen. Right, Ando? That's the one that we knew as the highest one.
1: Yeah, at one point we did, but now it's Queen for $1.27 billion. Yeah.
0: There you go. Yeah, I don't remember that one.
1: There's a couple others that are like way up there. But yeah, Bruce Springsteen, at the time, it was $500 million, and that's a lot of money.
0: That's a lot of money. And then Justin Bieber was like $300 or $200 million.
1: Yeah. And actually,
0: Britney Spears is $200 million.
2: I'm surprised Justin Bieber did this. He's still young. Like, he could. Does this mean the music that he makes from the time that he sold the masters going forward is part of that deal as well? Or is it just
0: all of
2: what
0: it? Like, all of it. Like, once you sell it, right, Ando? Once it's sold, you get nothing from that music anymore.
2: Yeah, I'm talking about from the new stuff. Like, if he makes a song today.
0: No, the new stuff is his. No, new stuff is his. It's everything that's already been made, produced. He has no more rights to it. So when we play Justin Bieber, Baby, Baby, Baby, or if we were to play Girlfriend or whatever,
2: right,
0: he gets nothing.
2: See, I wouldn't do that at his age. I could see it when you're like Bruce Springsteen and like the OGs,
0: right?
2: But for him to be that young, he must have some money problems.
1: Yeah, no, especially with Hailey Bieber. Remember, she was like, she became a billionaire, but she was blowing through his money.
0: She blew through his money. She didn't want to touch her millions or her billions. Because she's worth $1 or $2 billion now with Rode Beauty or whatever the cosmetic stuff that she has. But she used all his money.
2: Yeah.
0: And because he was buying everything. So he went ahead and sold his catalog.
2: Went to the catalog way, huh?
0: And kept it for himself. Because now, I mean, she is kind of difficult when it comes to money. She's making all the decisions, that's for sure. But Garth Brooks reportedly, literally is considering a deal to sell his entire, not a little bit of it, we're talking all the way up into now, baby. The catalog would be the biggest one ever put out, and it would be sold for $2 billion. B with the B.
2: Wow.
0: Billion.
2: Jeez.
0: $2 billion. I wonder,
2: how much is he worth already? He's got to be up there.
0: His net worth?
2: It's got to be
0: somebody
2: up there.
0: Somebody has to look up the net worth.
2: What is that?
1: Because how much do you think George Strait will make?
2: Oh, my goodness.
0: Oh. That man better not, but he might. He would probably go for four.
1: Yeah, jeez,
0: George Strait, man, that takes it back further than Garth Brooks.
1: He's like the king of country.
2: So Garth Brooks is an estimated $400 million right now. This is before.
0: Oh, he's gonna do it.
1: He ain't
0: dumb. I think he's gonna do it. Y'all, what
1: looks
0: do you think?
1: He has already.
2: He's about to be the richest singer in the world after that deal.
0: Man,
1: really?
0: Yeah.
2: Okay.
0: $2 billion. Whoa. Think about it. $2 billion. Man. You got Tay Tay, who made her billion on the Eras tour, but this is going to be unheard of, and I think he's going to do it.
1: So, Milagro Grams, you remember her? But she was the one that was putting all this defamation out about Megan Thee Stallion, and now she's begging a judge, please don't make me pay the $75,000 because I need it to appeal. And so, this actually stems back from like 2020 from the shooting of Megan Thee Stallion by Tory Lanez.
2: Yeah.
1: And she also accused her of having a paid surrogate and also released deep fakes of Megan Thee Stallion on her social media. And Megan Thee Stallion tried to sue her for like $30 million or so. And the judge said, all right, we're not going to do $30 million, but she does have to pay $75,000. And well, Milagro, she can't afford it. She needs that money to like appeal, and she wants to keep appealing, but it's not gonna happen for her.
0: Well, then I guess she shouldn't have made deep fakes.
1: Exactly.
0: Well, see, you know what? You put somebody's reputation and their body to the public, and now you want to get out of it? Yeah, right. Well, no, I'd stick it all the way through.
2: You know what's weird to me? Because remember the National Enquirer? They used to do that all the time.
1: You're right.
2: In my life, like they used to go to the grocery store and see Michael Jackson on an alien body, or they used to do that.
0: I used to buy it all the time. It was so good.
2: You're the one that kept them in business for the longest. I already know.
0: It's still there. I think the Enquirer is still around. I totally thought it was.
2: So how did they get away with this? Because they're doing basically the same thing.
1: Hmm.
2: And I thought this case was going to set a precedent where people can't do that to artists before.
1: Yeah, that's but a really good point. And also
0: that was
1: Tasha
0: a long time
1: K too.
0: Ago. Yeah.
1: Tasha K was doing Tasha that with Cardi B.
2: And she got sued as well, so.
0: Yeah.
1: A lot of this is going up in the air. I don't know what's going to happen with Milagro Grams.
0: I think that she needs to pay. I don't think that they should try to take it away.
2: Yeah, she needs to pay. She needs to pay and change her name, too. Yeah, that's
0: exactly.
2: A crazy name.
0: For real, though.
2: The Queen of Tennis is officially back. Serena Williams. She has been retired for 4 years, and at 44, she announced that she will be coming back to play in what's called the Queen's Club in London. So she's already won 23 major titles, which is the most by a woman ever in the open era. Has 73 career single titles, 4 Olympic gold medals. Basically, she's the Michael Jordan of female tennis.
1: Wow.
2: How do y'all feel about that, being 44 years old, coming out of retirement?
1: I don't know.
0: Do you still have it at 44? I don't think that's old. Yeah, I don't think that's old. I think it's fine. Yeah. Tennis, you guys.
2: Well, yeah, we're talking about walking around, not old, but tennis?
0: Yeah, I feel like...
2: At top level tennis, 44?
0: Look, there's some people at 44 that are at the best health they've ever had their entire life. Who's to say she's not?
1: I don't know.
2: I'm to say she's not. She,
0: really?
2: Venus. Serena might call us like somebody else and be like, I'm trying to come back in tennis.
0: Fuck! You know, I had to do it.

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2: Hey Angela, this is Ando from the Gina Lee Fuentes Show. So your boyfriend Chris is on the line and he has something to say.
3: Hey babe, what's up?
4: Yeah, I know you don't take me very serious when I ask you this, but like the other day when you were watching the kids when I came home, I heard you cussing at them and just treating them terrible. Like, you need to stop doing that. Like, why are you doing that? Why are you treating my kids like that?
3: Well, since we're going this route, I've already told you, Chris. I only give a f*** about you. I don't care for all your kids and all that shit. I really don't.
4: Angela, that's bullshit. Like, how can you expect me to be with someone who doesn't give a f*** about my kids? You know I'm a single dad. Like, their mother isn't in their lives. Like, what were you thinking is going to happen if you don't give a f*** about my kids? That, like, one day I'm just going to, like, be like, oh, I'll send them to the orphanage or something, you know? Like, they're part of my life forever.
3: Well, I wasn't bull***, and I already told you I don't give a f*** about your kids. I don't do that mommy s***. I'm a young hoe. What the f***?
4: How does this work in your brain where you don't understand that my kids are a part of my life? They've been there since we met.
3: I'm telling you right now that I don't care about them. I can give two f***s. I can go find the f*** to give. It's only you and I. That's what I see. I don't see them, so I don't understand why I have to deal with them.
4: What do you expect to happen? They don't have a mother. Like, what do you think, what is your happy ending to all of this for you?
3: Since when do I have to take the role of the mother? That's not my problem. That's not my fault. You're the one who laid down and made them, not me.
4: You don't have to take the role of the mother, but it's like, sometimes I have to leave. I need help. Being in a relationship is being with a partner. You asked me to help you with
3: So that's different. That's between you and I, not the involvement of your children. I think personally, you need to figure it out. Has nothing to do with me. Like I said, you're the one who laid down and made them, not me.
4: Figure it out. Like you, you don't have kids. I guess you don't understand that that's a responsibility. Like you have to take care of your kids. All right. I'm choosing my kids over this.
5: All right. You should have done that from the get-go instead of dealing with all that. Cause that was a lot, but she meant it. And then she called herself a whoa.
2: Yeah, she knew what she was. Or what she
5: for
2: is.
5: The streets, man. Yeah. Like, so, you know.
2: I feel like, yeah, like it's his fault for like, you know, choosing that kind of person. She shouldn't be talking to his kids like that. But he didn't set any kind of boundaries. And she showed him and told him what kind of person she is, who she is from the get-go. And right. He's like, well, maybe I can change her. Yeah. Or maybe something will change along the way. But she already told him.
5: And you sided with her.
2: Yeah, because like she already told him and he's like trying to make her be different or become the mother figure. But you true. Can't do that with someone.
6: Very true. He's the feeble father of the year because even when she was telling him off on the call, he was still like nervous, laughing like, oh, Will, shut up. Yeah. Come on, put your foot down. Be a father. Be a man and protect your kids. And he's still like, well, I need for you to be there when I'm not there. No. Do not leave your kids with anybody who talks bad about children like that.
5: Here's the thing, though. I mean, she put it out there. She told him from the get-go. What do you guys think of this situation? We're going to be taking it to the text line to GLF Nation, 262-5477, 262-KISS. Ando, go ahead and kick off text.
2: All right. This comes from the text line. It says, I think she's 100% wrong for talking to his kids like that, because if you're going to be in someone else's life who has kids, you have to step up and become a parent, regardless of how you feel.
6: Well, yeah, that sounds great, but if he's not allowing them or not making them, it doesn't matter. But I'm going to go to GLF Nation. Shout out to Stacy. She says, does she not know that kids are a part of him? I don't care. You are a selfish witch. Period. With a T at the end. I hear you, girl.
5: Period? With a T?
6: Period.
5: She meant business.
6: Period.
5: She meant business.
2: This is from Kim. Also in the GLF Nation in the chat, it says, oh, hell to the no. I would never be okay with my boyfriend cussing at my kids. She don't give a care about his kids. You need to leave that girl, S.A. Man up. Your kids should always come first.
6: Yeah, this is very hard reading out of GLF Nation. They are cussing a lot this morning.
5: I know, yeah, they are.
6: So it makes us sound
5: upset.
6: Super illiterate when we're reading these. But
5: trying to put in other words in the process.
6: Yeah, Amanda in GLF Nation says, I wish I could slap her through the damn phone, because I would. I feel you on that, girl.
5: Well, y'all are going to feel a certain type of way about this text that came in. They want to remain anonymous. They are in Rio Rancho. And they basically said, was listening this morning about the topic. I'm one of those girls. I definitely know what I want. And if that means I'm going to get with you and you have kids and I told you I didn't want to mess with anybody who has kids, make sure I never see the kids, and the kids are never the problem. When I'm with my partner, it is only about the partner, and that is it. I have nothing to do with anybody's kids because that's not the life I live.
6: No, that was her who called. That's what that was. And that's why I don't talk to women in Rio Rancho.
5: Oh, no!
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2: I was in a wreck, I need a check.
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2: All right, so do you guys kind of know what an ego death is? An ego death, if you actually look it up, you go to Google, you do your search or whatever, basically going to tell you it's like an ego death or ego dissolution. But here's the truth behind an ego death. Ando, have you ever had your emotions completely shattered where you felt like you died spiritually?
3: Damn.
4: Yeah, probably like once or twice.
2: Once or twice?
4: Then you had to gotta rebuild yourself again.
2: But you rebuild the same way. You have it never changed you.
4: I try not to change. Like, I try to do better, like, within myself and learn from whatever happened that broke me. But I don't like really loathe.
2: It's not loathing. So you're not quite understanding an ego death. You haven't really truly gone through one. Buck?
5: No,
2: what about
5: you? Trying to look this up because I have never heard this.
2: It's not going to give you the right definition when you look it up because it's a dissolution.
5: I have to go by yours?
2: No, yeah. No. Not by mine. You're talking about spirituality. You're talking about like the true meaning if you actually dig deeper.
5: So, oh, okay.
2: Give me something that actually did. Have you ever felt like something dramatically changed who you are, your fundamental, like everything that made you who you were, and you literally had it feel like it got all stripped away?
5: No, because I feel like whatever I've been through actually makes me or molds me or you know what I mean?
2: Yeah.
5: Is a part of who I am. So I don't think I don't even grasp this concept, to be honest with you.
2: Okay, so here's kind of what they're talking about. Like, we are going through such crazy times right now with everything that's going on in the world, in the country, and everything's so expensive. Relationships, family, friends, coworkers, at some point in your life, you're going to go through either a loss of a job, it could go through loss of a partner, anything that's going to affect your heart to where it breaks it completely and it feels like you died spiritually.
4: I feel like a lot of people go through that, like the death with like in the family, like if it's their parents or something.
2: Yeah.
4: Because they don't know how to navigate anymore. And then, that used to be my rock.
2: Yeah, and then you have to rebuild again, but you're being rebuilt by being humbled. You learned so much through what you went through. It humbled you and certain things that you put as priority, whether it was your job, how you looked, how you this, that, and the third,

0: how you did anything will change completely.
1: This sounds like people get locked up.
0: Ego death is rebuilding stronger with knowledge, but it's humbled you. It's completely changed you. The things that you thought were priority, drinking, partying, going out, running the streets, all of everything just drops. And then you figure out a different life. Apparently, a lot of people are going through this right now. And it could be a good thing, but I don't know. But so many people are going through ego deaths where you kind of rebuild in the shadows. But there are a lot of people getting hurt right now due to job losses, due to relationships ending, all kinds of stuff. And we're at an all-time high of people having to rebuild their lives. And it's affecting them tremendously.
1: That would be horrible.
0: To rebuild again if you had lost a job in this economy, it's scary. AI's right there getting ready to take over so much. You know what I mean?
1: Yeah.
0: But they said that so many people are going through ego deaths, and it's not a negative thing. It's good if you go through it, but you got to learn through what you went through.
1: They got to change the name of that, because when I hear that, it's just like, that means you have an ego and it...
0: You kill it. It dies. It kills your ego. Like, the fundamental of who you were as an ego. And sometimes that's for the good, because you can meet some people that are jerks and you're like, oh my gosh, they're so rude. And then something dramatic happens to them, changes them, and it humbles them. And it's a different experience for everybody. Nobody's going to have the same one. Well, but a lot of people are going through it.
1: But I have to check myself on this, because anytime I hear ego, I'll automatically think of something negative.
0: Yeah, no, it's really not.
1: I have to check myself on that.
0: It's your personality. It's your personality. It changes. It shifts. Yeah.
1: Like the conscious, you know, you're conscious of who you are.
0: Yeah. And it just, it changes. It changes for everybody. So if you were that egotistical person that was like, I'm going to go out and party and get drunk, and I'm the best looking person in the room, and all of a sudden something changes, and
2: like having a kid or something,
0: getting somebody pregnant, or you lost the job that you had, like something happens and it dramatically shifts your thought process, and the old you dies and the new you is reborn, supposed to be in a learned position from all the mistakes that you made before. I don't know how true a lot of people actually learn from this. Because some people can go through it, and they could continue to go through a hard hit after after hit.
2: Have you gone through one, Gina?
0: Yes.
2: But why are you still the same?
0: I'm not. I learned. I'm not. Ando, I've seen you go through one, but you didn't learn. And then you went through it again, and then you didn't learn.
2: Oh, yeah. I'm never going to learn.
0: Yeah. I've seen you go through two. I went through one massive, two.
2: You're still the same.
0: I went through two. Now. Why? Because I don't hang out with anybody? Because I learned my lesson?
2: Yeah, because I see what it says, like, explain like a five-year-old. This means that you don't know who you are, what you're doing, your past, or what your name is.
0: The definition is not correct. You're not understanding what I told you in there.
2: It's a subjective self-identity.
0: You lose sight of everything, and it changes who you are completely. And so many people are going through that because they can't keep up with what's going on in the economy, what's going on in life. People are just dropping it. And are they learning, though? That's the thing.
1: If you learn, you thrive and it becomes a better thing instead of doing the same thing the wrong way and you're always failing.
0: Yeah.
1: Yeah.
2: Oh, that sounds like me.
0: That's why I said that definition ain't in there, son.
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1: So a study was done to see how attractive people are when they're in the middle of conversation. And do you know what the most response, like the number one response people came back with? What was so attractive in the middle of a conversation, whether it's during lunch, dinner, get together, whatever. What would you guess?
2: Confidence.
1: Okay.
3: Do you mean something physical or is it something?
1: Anything you can think of. What is super attractive when you're getting to know somebody, you're having, you know, dinner, lunch, whatever, you're in a get together. What is so attractive?
3: More than anything. Being attentive.
1: You guys are both wrong, but very great answers. Putting the phone down. That is the number one thing that people will refuse to do. A phone is always going to be in somebody's hand. They're going to have it right there. They're going to have it. And then they look at it while you're talking to them. And, oh, yeah, okay. They're looking at you, but looking at their phone, divided attention, right? They said it is so attractive when you go into a room, you put the phone down, put it in your purse, put it in your pants, put it in the wallet, whatever, and just have a conversation without the phone present. Phone presence is really messing up connections. Do you guys think it's true? Or
2: I don't know. For most of the people I hang out with, we don't really get on our phones. Or if I date someone, I only been in that situation like twice where they were on their phone the whole time. And I'm like, all right, never talk to them again. But for the most time, I feel like it's like mutual, like respectful. I was respecting. I'm not going to be on my phone. You're not going to be on your phone.
1: What do you think, Buck?
3: I agree. But I've also been in a situation where it kind of bothered the person when I did put my phone away or I flipped it over.
2: Why'd you
3: flip your phone over? Man, why are you worried about my phone?
2: Yeah, because I'm paying attention to you.
3: I think it plays a big role in today's society, though.
1: I think it does.
3: On both ends.
1: I think it does. And they said that was the most attractive thing a female or male can do when you're in the middle of conversation and they just happen to, you know, hey, and then they put it down, put it away. Full attention onto the conversation. You're laughing because it kind of seems ridiculous,
2: right? No, they should be doing that in the beginning of the date.
3: What do you mean?
2: Yeah, they showed it like, for me, I just leave mine in my pocket. I don't bring it back out.
1: You don't
2: out.
1: Put it on the table face nah, down, do what Buck do does. That.
2: It's in my pocket.
3: I do it just because I don't like things in my pocket. And people get upset about that. Right. You don't have to turn your phone around. Yes, I do, because if I don't, I'm going to be paying attention to it lighting up and doing all that other stuff. So a lot of people put too much emphasis on the phone zone. Way too much.
1: Are you getting fubbed? Are you, fubbing? It's a thing where you're getting ignored in front of the person
3: you're having.
1: Fubbing is where I'm having a conversation with you, and let's say this is my phone, and the whole time, oh, yeah, really, Buck? Oh, yeah. Oh, that's true. Uh-huh. Yeah, and I'm paying attention more to my phone than I am to the conversation.
3: Yeah.
1: And I actually agree with this because phone presence, either you're cool with it or you're not. But they said it is the most attractive thing you could do is put your phone away.
2: What do you do when someone's still on their phone?
3: Still on their phone?
2: Yeah, when you guys are talking with them, like in a conversation.
3: You know what? I'm one of the people where I'm not actually bothered by that.
1: Really?
3: I'm not bothered by that at
1: all.
3: I just
1: leave. I'd be like, oh, I think I'm interrupting. I'll make it known. I think I'm interrupting. You've been on the phone for like 15 minutes.
3: So I have my notifications on my emails as well.
2: Oh, yeah, yeah.
3: So my phone goes crazy, and I've had people be upset about it. Oh, man, you're Mr. Popular. And I'm like, it's probably my emails.
2: Yeah, exactly.
3: That's just what it is.
1: You're like, it's Amazon.
3: Like, yeah, exactly.
2: Have you ever been on a date or talking with someone and they're on their phone, and then they're like, yeah, keep talking.
1: Yes.
3: No, I've never had that.
1: I have.
2: And how'd you deal with that?
1: I just shut up.
2: Did that make you feel bad?
1: No, I thought it was rude. So I said it. I was like, nah, I'm going to wait.
2: I'm listening, but
1: I'm listening. No. Keep going. No, I'm not. I'm going to wait.
3: What's the number one excuse that someone uses their phone with it when they're with you? I know what mine is.
2: For kids?
3: I know what. Exactly.
2: It's my kids. My kid might need me.
3: Yeah. I'm like, girl, stop it. Them kids been asleep.
1: No, this is Buck. Oh, I guess it's time for me to go.
3: Yeah, pretty much.
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1: As females, we tend to get ourselves in deep water every single time. I know this is going to sound awful when I talk about this. Women are saying that men are not as gift-giving as they are. Literally complaining that men do not give random gifts. Men do not actually give the gifts that women want to get.

0: and that literally 87% of women are tired of having to remind a partner, well, you didn't get me anything for this, that, and the third. You didn't do this. You didn't do that. I got you this. I got you that. I got you everything you wanted. It is turning into a nagging situation, and men are not happy with it. How do you guys feel about it?
1: Well, what do they want? Like, oh, you ask them, and they usually don't know what they want themselves. For me, I feel like it's like, you know, the love languages. You know, but for me, I don't care for gifts. I rather, I'm like act of service or like touch or time spent together. Do girls really need gifts all the time?
0: I mean, some females, I guess, like it all the time. The random flowers. Oh, my God, you got me flowers. You know what I mean?
2: Yeah.
0: Random things like that.
2: I feel like this is a double-sided question because I agree with it, but I believe men are better gift givers. Women, we've talked about this before. Women will give you a gift that they like, but you don't like at all.
0: True.
2: And so, yeah, you may give more gifts, but when a guy does give the gift, it's more meaningful. It's something that we know you want, you care for, because we're like, hey, we've seen what you like, and we're going to get you that. Now, the women, they'll just get you whatever. They'll feel like, I'm going to give you what I like. And then we want you to be happy about it.
0: Here's the number one thing. Women tend to, yes, be the gift givers in relationships. They will do it randomly for different reasons. They will tend to be the ones to throw it in the male's face saying, hey, I got you this. You didn't give me anything. You're not getting me the gifts I want. Men, on the other hand, are more focused on specific occasions.
2: Yes.
0: Specific locations or partner's main gift that they actually want to get.
2: See?
0: They've been looking at a necklace. If they've been looking at this purse for like 2 months and they never got it.
2: We pay attention.
0: They're paying attention to that. While women are complaining, they just don't gift give as much as they should.
1: Yeah, they're going to complain regardless of what you get them anyway.
2: What's the best or worst gift you've ever received, Ando?
1: Best gift? Oh, man. That's a good question. It was probably like a weekend like getaway. We were able to like go do something together.
2: Man, was a place that you wanted to go?
1: Yeah.
2: Okay.
1: That was good.
2: Okay. I've never had that.
1: The worst gift was probably I don't know. Probably
2: I've had a lot of those.
1: Yeah. There's a lot of them.
0: He's gonna get stuck on that one.
2: Yeah, I've had a lot of gifts where I'm like, man, never used them, never wore them, never nothing. Yeah, like
0: did a you watch throw them away like, after a while?
2: I gave them away.
0: You gave them
2: away. That's the great thing about having nephews.
1: Like the Adidas cologne?
2: Yes.
1: Yeah.
2: I remember my birthday when the Breakfast Club in the...
1: Oh, yeah.
2: And
0: Breakfast Club in the park?
2: Yeah, famous cemetery in Hollywood.
0: I would totally do that. Oh, my gosh.
2: The key word was you would do that. I don't give a bitch. 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
1: All right, so you know how you hear about all these celebrities that are selling their music catalogs, and Justin Bieber sold his for about $200 million. Bruce Springsteen sold his for $500 million. Britney Spears, I believe hers was $200 million. They're going for a lot of money. Problem is that there's going to be somebody who's hitting the market literally with the biggest catalog to date right now. That is going to go for the highest money. $2 billion. That's with a B.
2: Woo!
1: $2 billion for Garth Brooks. Damn. And I about fell over because I was like, Garth Brooks is going to do it? He's actually considering it. And then who brought up George Strait?
3: Can you imagine? That was Endo.
1: Can you imagine if he sold his catalog? I don't think he ever would, though. I don't know.
2: That'd be a good catalog to have.
1: Because he makes royalties for life.
3: You've been talking about the economy. You never know what these celebrities go through. So
1: it is so crazy. So we're going to see what the reported real number is going to come down to on the bottom line. This is going to be for all the big hits, Friends in Low Places, The Dance, The River, you name it. We're talking from the beginning all the way up until now. So whether or not he's going to do it anytime soon, I think it's going to happen. Let's give it a week.
2: So Young Jeezy, chill.
1: Hold on, what did you just do? Please cut the music.
3: We gotta hear that one.
1: Done. Okay, go.
2: Chill. I did do that, bro. Anyway, he explains why he takes himself on a date for sushi every Wednesday. And I agree with him. You know, he said every Wednesday he goes out and he treats himself because he's dating himself right now. And I wonder if this has to do with his recent breakup with Jenny May.
3: Jeezy, stop this. This is not some. I've never heard a man say, I take myself out on a date.
1: Just say that's your favorite. Say that.
3: Yeah, just say that you like the sushi at the spot and you go there. You know what he's doing, Endo? That is one of the slickest things you can do. He's putting it out there to let the ladies know, hey, I'm single and I love myself. That's a player line right there.
2: He says, as a man, you should always take time for yourself. And I happen to love sushi, so every Wednesday night, I take myself to sushi. I get dressed up, do the whole thing.
1: I buy a bottle of sake, a bottle of wine. Y'all quit knocking him. I think that's great.
2: I just date myself, and I think it's amazing.
1: There you go.
2: I think every man should do this.
3: Man.
1: Good for you.
3: He still calls himself Jeezy. I don't want to hear this. I know what he's doing.
1: How old is he? Stop.
3: Oh, my gosh.
2: Do you do it for me? Because I can't.
3: I was just gonna
1: do it.
3: That's what I was gonna do.
1: You know what? I'm gonna turn off everybody's damn.
3: Let me do my story.
1: Wait, I'm not done. I'm gonna cut your mic, son.
3: Netflix.
1: Cut your mic.
3: Michael Jackson is back in the news. Netflix has a new documentary called Michael Jackson: The Verdict. I watched the first episode, and this is basically, you know, getting under the nooks and crannies. They're digging up the dirt on Michael Jackson. They're talking about not just what he went through. They're talking about the family, the child in the 2005 child molestation trial. They even talked to the jury. So I cannot wait to get to this. I'm still on the fence because if anybody knows, I love Michael Jackson. And just if the timing of this is ugly to me. It's really ugly. I don't like it.
1: Yeah. Netflix, I mean, they're going to do the most.
2: I need to watch it.
3: Yeah, it's good really good. And wait, I'm only on episode one.
1: Are you really a huge Michael Jackson fan, though, Ando? Because I've never really heard you.
2: I'm a huge fan like y'all are.

0: that was
1: yeah,
0: like,
1: we're huge.
0: Yeah, I grew up listening to a lot of his music, but like the whole scandal and everything, and the way that they make documentaries now, yeah. I'm all for it. You know, like I watched the Hulk Hogan one, watched the Flair one.
2: But see, the Hulk Hogan one, I'm very upset about because that was more of a fluff piece.
1: Yeah, it was.
2: The best documentaries are the ones where the people aren't in it. Remember I told you that, Ando?
0: Yeah, exactly.
2: Because Hulk Hogan was in this.
0: Yeah, and 50 Cent. I like the 50 Cent one with Diddy.
2: Yes.
0: That was a good one, too. So.
2: The only reason why that one was good because that was behind the scenes, and Diddy's in it, but he's not talking to the camera knowing it's his documentary.
0: Yeah, so I can't wait to see this. I'm going to watch it today. It was number one on Netflix.
1: Yeah, it still is, if I'm not mistaken.
2: Anything with Michael Jackson is going to be number one.
1: Yeah.
2: Anything.
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2: Hello?
3: Hello, my name is Carmen. May I please speak to Allison?
2: This is she.
3: Hi there. I'm calling from the law offices of Quavo and Migos.
4: All set.
3: And we're following up on an ongoing claim that has been underfunded by your insurance company.
2: Yes. I, as far as I am aware, my insurance company should be handling all of that.
3: Yes, exactly. They should be. They didn't give us all of the money that they were supposed to, and now they're arguing, saying that they don't owe it to us.
2: Right. Well, that's...
3: No, that's not right.
2: Well, as far as I'm aware, they are fully within their rights to be doing that because I was...
3: Yes, but they're doing it on your behalf, ma'am, and you should know these things. And I just wanted to ask you some questions because...
2: Okay, well, I don't need to speak to you. I don't have to answer your
3: question. What do you mean you don't need to speak to me? Who told you you don't need to speak to me?
2: My lawyers at my insurance.
3: Well, that's rude.
2: Well, that's just the way it is, so...
3: You got into a car accident. You were at fault.
2: Yes.
3: You didn't carry enough insurance during the accident, and so you owe us more money.
2: You are not... You need to slow it down.
3: You need to slow it down when you're talking and when you're driving. Hello?
2: Hello?
3: Hola, this is Carmen. I believe we were disconnected.
2: Ma'am,
3: I'm not trying to argue with you. That's not my job. I'm not a lawyer.
2: Okay, because it really feels like you are trying to argue with me.
3: I'm just trying to do my job.
2: No, but this is not your job. You're not.
3: My job is not to ask questions. Yes, my job is to ask questions of people to get some clarity on cases.
2: Well, you can ask my lawyers those questions. They'll answer whatever questions you have. I am not.
3: I only have one question.
2: What?
3: How could you?
2: Oh, my God.
3: How dare you?
2: You need to
3: How dare you get behind the wheel of a car without any insurance and then go driving around like a mad woman?
2: Wait, no. Who said I didn't have insurance? I do have insurance.
3: Oh, you didn't have enough insurance. You didn't have enough. You had enough insurance to cover a bag of Flaming Hot Cheetos.
2: Hello?
3: Hola, this is Carmen. No.
2: Hey,
3: what?
2: Hey, we're done here.
3: Hey, don't drive without insurance, okay? Hey.
2: Hey, don't accuse me of that.
3: Hey.
2: No, don't accuse me of that, you idiot.
3: Oh, my goodness.
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0: stupid.
1: Stuck on Stupid is brought to you by Standard Restaurant Supply. Shop where the top chefs shop. And this one is crazy, you guys. This happened in India. Local police say a man named Salman Mirza, 25 years old. This is very, very, very pertinent to the story. Young and stupid. He was high on drugs when he used epoxy adhesive on his genitals due to not having a condom.
2: Oh, my gosh.
1: And he died, y'all.
0: What?
1: Yes.
0: He died, y'all.
1: So it says here he was with his ex-fiance. They were both on drugs in a hotel in India when he decided to slather the epoxy adhesive on his genitals to avoid getting her pregnant because he did not have a condom. And I just want to know, how did he die? Did he power through it or what? Like,
2: and how did he get the epoxy?
1: I don't know.
2: Like, we could have just used some Ram Wrap. To be more stupid.
0: You know what? Please tell me. Please, let me say. When you say you've known, you probably did
1: he probably
0: this. Have
1: did
0: you
1: that.
0: Ever used Saran Wrap? And
2: I'm not that stupid, but I've known some idiots to do that.
1: He's like, I know a friend of a friend.
0: Why is he getting so red?
1: He's like, it was Endo Black.
2: But yeah, I don't know how he got the epoxy, but that is ridiculous. So why would you even think that's going to work?
1: Yeah, man. Like, this is a mess.
0: It killed him?
1: Well, do you know how strong that is? Like, I wonder, did it just snatch it off or what?
0: He must have just ripped himself up.
2: I would have just gone raw. I would have even.
0: Oh my God.
1: We got to chance this one.
0: Saran wrap. Take it with you anywhere you go.
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1: Bryson Tiller tickets! Hey, Buck, what we got?
2: Man, Bryson Tiller, he'll be here in the city along with Ty Dolla $ign. I don't know who's more excited for this. The city or Ando?
1: I know.
3: I love Ty Dolla $ign too.
1: I love Ty Dolla $ign.
3: I'm really excited that he's actually on the card.
2: Yeah,
1: I'm not gonna lie. That's like the best concert, for real.
2: It's coming to town October the 18th. You guys have plenty of time to get your fits together, get yourself looking good. October the 18th, the Neo Trap Soul Tour. Bryson Tiller with Majid Jordan and Ty Dolla $ign, and we got tickets to give away right now.
1: Right now. All right, so call in 262-5477-262-KISS. We got you tickets. Bryson Tiller coming in October. We got you right now.
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1: Well, I'm not surprised by this one bit, but there are so many adults having to move back home to live with their parents or living with cousins, living with relatives. Here are the states where people are doing it the most. New Mexico is on the list. Okay, so that's number five. But Maryland, California, Texas, Nevada, New Mexico, Rhode Island, Hawaii. All of these states are now experiencing people saying, hey, do you have room? Hey, can I move in? Hey, can I do this? Because people can't live on their own like they used to.
2: Damn, I feel like New Mexico has pretty low cost of living. Or but pretty reasonable.
1: Yeah, we're pretty reasonable, but yeah, compared family's to everyone family, else, I mean, yeah.
2: Did you just say Hawaii in there?
1: Hawaii as well.
3: Hawaii is very expensive.
1: That is extremely expensive. You're going to have to live with family if you live there, unless you're like super rich.
3: Well, I could see why. Compared to others, we do have a low cost of living, but it's not like we're getting the wages that other people get as well. So it's kind of the same.
1: And they said pretty much the main reason for this is just due to all the inflammation, all of the stuff that's going on. And then degrees. You guys, don't forget, there are people with debt from college. And some of that debt is huge, where you have to make like $2,000 or $1,000 payment like every single month.
2: Yeah,
1: what was
2: mortgage.
1: It? One of your cousins did that, didn't she?
2: Well, my aunt, she pays about $2,400 or something a month. It's expensive as hell.
1: For the loan.
3: What?
1: Yes.
2: Yeah, for the student loans. And they don't mess around either. And we had Erica Viking talk about it too, how she... Damn,
1: they were about to take everything from her. And she was like,
2: real?
1: Hey, oh, yeah.
2: They don't care. They don't play.
3: Who's that? Is that Sally Mae? Is that who that is? What do they call that?
2: Sally Mae?
1: Who's Sally Mae?
3: It's a... am I tripping? What is it when you get a student loan? Am I tripping?
1: Student loan.
3: Student loan. Why do I think it's Sally Mae for some reason? Am I tripping?
1: No, I think that's a girl.
2: It's like the corporation, right?
3: Oh, that's what it is. Oh. Yeah, Sally Mae student loan. Man, ooh, Sally don't play no games.
1: Sally ain't playing.
3: Man. So they can garnish and take things
1: they
3: and stuff like
1: they
3: that?
1: They can take away your house.

0: They could take away your paychecks. They could do everything.
1: It's crazy.
0: So many people are moving in. And that happens to actually be, number one is finances. Number two is student loans. Number three is basically society. They cannot maintain in the society we got right now. And I mean, I get it.
1: Yeah.
0: I get it. It's hard right now. Look at the gas. Look at the gas. Everything. Look at groceries. Utilities.
1: Groceries are ridiculous.
0: Y'all, El Nino's going to be this summer. That means all of our electric is going to be like hella high. I mean, I don't know. Living at home, you've got so many people that are moving back. And it is what it is. If you can't keep up, you can't keep everything going. What do you do?
1: Even that is a luxury. I don't have nowhere to move back to. Like, I know. Let me just fall back on these strangers. If I move back, it's back in with Gina and Ando.
0: Oh my God, that would be a blast.
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1: 97.3. Oh, man. Okay, so AI. So many people, we talked about it earlier this morning about how you guys are kind of like, oh, man, I don't like going to the doctor, this, that, and the third. Like, you kind of don't go that much. People are now confiding into AI for everything, okay? Let me tell you. They're like, I have a rash on my arm. What is it? And then they go to AI, right?
2: It's like WebMD's like older brother.
1: They go straight to the internet. Straight to the internet. And here's the thing. There is now a new study that says 1 in 4 adults will confide in AI and go to their phone and say, hey there, little Jeffrey, or whatever you named it, right? Whatever you named your AI.
3: Little Jeffrey.
1: Hey, little Jeffrey, my back hurts. What do you think it is? They will consult with AI before they actually feel like they need to go to a doctor. Here's a problem with AI, y'all. Would you like to know the percentage of how wrong AI truly is? Like anything you search up on the internet, you've got a 10 to 60% chance of the answer being incorrect. That leaves only 40.
3: Really?
1: 40, yes. 40% that what you see on the internet, that is actually true. Okay, so when you look at this, it literally will tell you 10 to over 60% AI can be wrong. So there's so many people that run to the internet and say, this is right, this is what I found. No, that's not right. You've got that range of 10 to 60% where the answer is wrong, leaving only about 40, maybe 30% actually being real. Okay, so I don't know exactly how people navigate life with AI and going and confiding with relationships and health problems, but are you guys or have you ever confided into AI with health?
2: Never.
1: Never.
2: Like, I even tried with WebMD. I've done it, like, probably twice in my life.
1: Yeah.
2: But, like, we talked about it last time. It always leads to cancer.
1: Everything always, the head death, always, cancer.
3: Death and cancer,
1: that's
3: yes.
1: It. You've never confided into an AI or anything like that?
3: Not for health reasons.
1: Okay.
3: Any other things, they've been 100% helpful for me.
1: Helpful all the way for you?
3: All the way through.
1: I think it depends on how often you use it.
3: Do you think
1: I think
3: so?
1: It depends on how true and how you're going about getting the answer, what you're looking for, that you can get what you're looking for through AI.
3: So what I've learned is a lot of people use like ChatGPT, they're using it incorrectly to ask like high level questions that are not very detailed. You use Google. That's what you use that for.
2: Yeah, right. Okay.
3: But if you really nail down like what you want very specifically, that's what I learned when ChatGPT has helped me in a lot of ways.
1: ChatGPT, AI are the same.
3: Yes.
2: What about
3: that's
2: Claude
3: what it is.
2: And all them other ones?
1: They're all the same.
3: So what
1: right?
3: What's it?
2: Claude?
3: What's
1: Claude is an AI system.
2: Yeah, that's
1: Claude is an AI.
2: Too.
1: And then
2: I think
1: you
2: it's
1: have
2: like the same. They said stronger than ChatGPT.
1: Yeah,
3: really?
1: Grok.
3: Oh yeah.
1: Yeah,
3: I need
1: so
3: to
1: Grok.
2: But I have never really actually used.
1: I don't mess with them.
2: ChatGPT as much as like Pyre Buck does.
3: I do. Yeah. I use it because I doubt.

0: downloaded it because I have a buddy in New Jersey, and he was like, man, this is very helpful. He was one of the first people that I knew that was paying the monthly subscription. And I was like, I'm not going to pay 20 bucks for that.
1: Yeah.
0: But then I started using it more, and I was like, oh, if it's this good for the free version, because it only gives you a few times that you can ask it.
2: Yeah.
0: Let me do the $20 a month, and it's been great for me.
2: But here's the thing, you guys. Like, when you look at it, you go ChatGPT, AI, all of the answers that you're trying to get, you have to think this computer, AI is going to grab from everywhere, including all of the wrong answers before it gives you exactly what it's looking at. And it said it can range between 10 to 60% that you're not getting a correct answer because wrong answers are computed in that as well.
1: How does it decipher what's wrong?
2: Your guess is as good as mine. I don't know.
1: It combines everything?
2: It puts everything. It doesn't take out the wrong answers because there are sites out there that think things are posted and they're not corrected.
0: Here's what it does. What I know from ChatGPT, the more that you use it, the more it kind of learns you. And that's where it kind of hones in what you really are asking for. Mm-hmm. Oh. So when you first, that's why you can't use it as Google, because Google doesn't know anything unless you just put it in there.
2: Yeah.
0: ChatGPT, it'll go off of, that's why it has your history. It'll keep, it's like, oh, you're talking about this. You're this type of person. This, and it goes to what it's learned to be your personality or your traits.
2: But you also got to think too, Ando, if you're using Google, you know how everybody searches stuff or whatever. Yeah. Google is wrong as well because Google does the same thing. It's going to grab from everywhere. It's not, you're going to get right answers with wrong answers, but you're going to get website links in the process.
0: So it's
2: like
0: this.
2: I think it's kind of a mixture, you guys. Take a chance.
0: So if you ask a question and it's like, what color is Gina's hair?
2: Yeah.
0: Now, if you put that in Google, it's going to pull all of your hair colors.
1: Oh, the Gina's?
0: Yes.
2: All so the different, say, the blonde, the black, the
0: say,
2: pink, purple.
0: That's why you go to ChatGPT and you're like, what color is Gina's hair today at noon?
2: You have to be specific.
0: You
2: got to
0: be very,
2: you
0: know what I mean?
2: You have to be specific.
0: And a lot of people
2: to.
0: Don't ask the right questions.
1: Yeah, I'm very vague with mine. Yeah. I just want to put my answer in and it gives me exactly what I need.
0: But you're like, read my mind,
2: I think everybody's like that. Everybody's like that. But also, what's crazy is that we usually put all of our trust into an AI or into a Google, not realizing that it's going to pull from everything as well. And you have to decipher what's, okay, this sounds real, this doesn't. But the problem is, we're not doing that. We're like, oh no, it's going to lead to cancer.
0: Yeah, I'd rather do that than TikTok.
2: I love TikTok.
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1: You have so many people out here doing social media. You got so many people trying to be influencers that when they don't get the like, they don't get the follow, or they lose the follows, they lose the likes. They are tripping. And we're talking about tripping to the max. A woman went outside of TikTok. She was an influencer. She was kind of like an edgy one, I guess you could say. They banned her account. This woman went straight to the doors of TikTok, banged on the doors, demanded to have her platform back on TikTok. Our mental health when it comes to social media is so unstable.
2: Yeah, where's the headquarters?
1: Headquarters, I believe, are in California.
3: Wow, I didn't know that.
4: Well, you know, think about what we don't know about this story is how much money was she making? Because usually the influencers have their social media monetized. So if you're making thousands of dollars and then one day it's gone, yeah, you're going to go to the doorstep of the people who are not paying you
1: anymore.
4: She
1: went straight to the doors of TikTok and was like banging on the door, and they blocked the doors. They were like, we ain't letting you in. She was tripping, tripping. And you know what? I think we struggle with our mental health when it comes to social media and these influencers.
3: If you invest all your life into it.
1: All your life into it, yeah.
4: Well, you know, anything that's messing with your money, you're going to go crazy about.
1: Right.
4: So some of this is, I think it's justified. I think it's more mental health when you're doing it for the likes. And you're doing it for the...
1: Hers were that.
4: That's what it is?
1: Oh, so
4: it
1: wasn't...
4: It wasn't
1: social media.
4: Yeah, that's horrible.
1: It forced her into a massive detox. She was creating other pages. She was telling them to go like this page. And she was like, I need to get back to my millions of followers. And it was like, it ain't going to happen the way it did the first time, girl. Like, you have to put the work in again. They're not just going to go follow you unless they're a hardcore fan. Here's the thing that's going on with social media. Our mental health has been so unstable with it. Does social media affect you guys if you have follows and you lose them? Like, with the amount of people? Because I could care less. I could care less.
3: I don't need validation like that, but a lot of people do.
1: Yeah.
3: And if it's being monetized, I can see why she would go.
4: Yeah.
3: But, like, I personally don't.
4: I don't understand the paying money for the blue check mark. I don't understand that. Mm-hmm. I don't understand paying for views. I don't understand paying for likes. And a lot of these influencers are doing that because regular people are ignorant to what they're doing. Because they're like, oh, they must be somebody important. They have all these views and likes. Yeah. And all they're doing is paying monthly fees to show people that they have views and likes. It's not organic.
1: Everybody can get the blue check mark.
3: Yeah, like, let's be real.
1: It ain't even something where it's like celebrities only. You know what I mean? And I get it. When you're a business or you're, you know, like our show or anything, if I wanted to get the blue check mark, I probably should.
4: Well, because we have people saying that they're the Gina Lee Fuentes Show tickets and stuff.
1: Imposters out there. But we're having such an issue with it right now that it's sending people to like literally crash out, and then they're creating other profiles trying to demand all these people back, trying to sue social media, whether you're trying to sue Meta, you're trying to sue Instagram, you got TikTok, you got all kinds of stuff, right? But they said that people are so addicted to the follows, so addicted to the likes, that they will freak out even when they lose followers. And I'm like, who cares?
4: Yeah.
1: But that's what they're doing. Well, you know what I'm saying? Like, that's their livelihood.
4: Well, I was going to say, their real life is really trash. That's what it is.
1: I was not going to say that.
4: Well, that's what it is. Your real life amounts to nothing.
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0: 97.3.
1: Well, Garth Brooks, what are you waiting for? What are we doing? What are we doing? All right, so he is reportedly considering a deal to sell his entire music catalog, literally for the highest amount I think I've ever heard. I don't think anybody's close. Who was it that said Queen was close?
2: Oh, I did.
3: It was like
1: $1.27 billion,
2: right? $1.27 billion.
1: Yeah, there you go. Okay, so Queen has that one. Garth Brooks, $2 billion with a B. Whoa. He is set for life.
3: Not
1: well,
3: more
1: whatever
3: than
1: is left,
3: set
1: right?
3: Set for like, more than one life.
1: Yeah, exactly. $2 billion for his catalog. We're talking about Friends in Low Places. We're talking y'all from the beginning of the career all the way up to now. And then everything he makes after, he'll still keep for himself with his label. But if he sells everything he's made that was in the past, which got him his huge start, he loses out on all the money every time those songs get played. Like, he's not going to get the royalties or anything from that.
4: Damn.
1: So I don't know exactly how this is going to work out for him.
3: If I had $2 billion and they paid me for my catalog, I wouldn't hum another note in my life.
1: But does exactly. he have the permission to perform those songs again?
2: Not anymore.
1: What?
2: You lose your performing rights. You lose everything. You can perform them, but you're like they're still gonna go to the company that bought you out.
1: Yeah.
2: The private institution that bought you out.
1: So he would never be able to perform those again.
2: Never.
1: Wow, there you go. Well, I don't know how it's going to go. $2 billion. It will be the biggest deal ever signed. But I think they're going to mess around with that number. You know what I think? I think it's not going to be the $2 billion. I think that it's going to get cut. And it's just going to get dropped to like 1.something billion. I don't think it's going to be two. I think they're going to end up dropping it. So we're going to see what kind of direction he's going to take.
3: $2 billion, $1 billion.
1: As long as it's in the billion, we're good.
2: And the two sexaholics, Lena the Plug and Adam 22, have officially filed for divorce. So it's not quite clear on why.
3: So actually, she's the one who filed divorce.
2: Really?
3: Yes.
2: Yeah, it does say Lena, she has filed from divorce from her podcaster boyfriend, her husband, Adam 22. And they've been married for about 3 years. And they're not like speaking on why the divorce is even happening at all. But
1: yeah.
2: She's also filed without an attorney and is seeking both legal and physical custody of their 5-year-old daughter.
1: I don't know how they made that work, because he was able to watch his wife having sex with all these people, and yeah. then he was doing the same thing.
3: There's a word for that, but I don't think I can say it on there.
1: There's a word for it. You can make it happen, but I don't. Yeah,
3: well,
1: this is bad.
3: Well, with them, I don't believe it until I see it, because they're the type of people that'll do anything for publicity. It might be a play. It might be a work. I got to wait to see if this really happened.
1: I didn't actually think that they would call it off, though, because they're pretty much one and the same.
2: Yeah. I'm not too much of a fan of Adam 22 or Lena, but yeah, they have a weird relationship going on.
1: Yeah, it's strange.
3: Well, it's over now.
1: Yeah.
3: Michael Jackson is back in the news, and it makes me sad. You guys know I've saw the Michael Jackson movie 4 times.
1: Actually, every weekend since it came out.
3: Now I can watch it in the comfort of my home, so I might watch it a few more times. So he's back in the news. They're bringing to light his trial from 2005 with the child molestation case with the new documentary on Netflix. I watched episode 1. It's really good. And you know what? From what I can tell so far, it's not really biased. It really tells you what people thought on this side, what people thought on the other side, and they're bringing it down the middle. I just don't like the timing of it, because I feel like they're just throwing more dirt on Michael Jackson's name after a lot of people are applauding him and celebrating his legacy.
2: And they're trying to get more views, right? Because
3: the
2: movie's out, they're like, oh, might as well ride on the coattails of that.
3: Well, they got me.
1: How often do they do that, though? They do that so much.
3: All the time.
1: Where there's a great documentary that comes out. It talks about how they made that comeback, and then you have a documentary that pops up somewhere else, and they're like, and the bad part is they never got busted for this, and then they taint the name.
3: Would you ever want a documentary of your life, Gina?
1: I think it would be sad, but yeah. Because I've gone through a lot.
2: Damn, how about a biopic?
1: Yeah.
3: It'd
1: have to be a bio.
3: Nah, I don't know what the biopics are usually fluff pieces. give me a documentary, but I can't be a part of it.
1: Why?
3: I don't want to be up, because usually they're not the good ones.
2: Oh, yeah.
3: Well, I can give you all of the bad stuff, and I'm like, hey, do what you want with it, and Let's just see how it works.
1: I don't know. I think it's different for everybody. I think it's different for everybody, but I think it's sad that they did that literally when everybody was praising Michael Jackson.
3: That's what they did. Yep.
1: No, don't do it. You guys, that is your Celebrity Radar. I'm Gina Lee Fuentes. You can find me on Twitter, Instagram, Snapchat, TikTok. 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
1: 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It is under the Gina Lee Fuentes Show. Tomorrow's Friday. Are you ready for it? Biscuits and Booty Mix. J Steel in the mix happening at 8 a.m. We're going to have a packed show, tons of tickets, Bryson Tiller, the Gina Lee Fuentes birthday bash, New Mexico United. We're going to have all kinds of stuff, you guys. So we'll see you tomorrow. Have a great day. Remember, always reach for the stars because that's where you belong.
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0: we hang chain. Taco Bell mornings just got better. Otto's going to give us some deets in food news. Hottest hashtags here on the Dana Cortez Show inside the Kohl's studio. My name is Dana Cortez.
1: DJ Automatic.
2: I go by Anthony A, a.k.a. the Burnt Tortilla.
0: What do we have for food news, DJ Automatic?
1: Taco Bell is going all in on cold brews. So they're going to have cold brews now at Taco Bell, which I don't know if I'm going for coffee at Taco Bell, but I mean, McDonald's has it, and it's good. Yeah, so
0: mixing a coffee with a bean burrito.
2: I mean, that's one way to get the day started.
1: I was going to say.
0: Let me tell you something. You are cleansing you're cleansing your soul with that one. You know what I'm saying? I just have to know where I am before I can do any of that.
1: Oh, yeah. You got to be at home. There's going to be the cold brew. There's going to be the purple velvet cold brew.
0: That's fine, Otto. It's going to be regular.
2: What would be good is a Baja Blast creamer.
3: Maybe.
2: Nope. All right.
0: The stunned silence.
1: Yeah. And even Jack was like, nah.
0: Nobody wants that. National Day, Anthony A.
2: All right. We're going to kick it off with National Cognac Day, everybody.
1: Maybe we can put some creamer in there.
0: Is that called an Irish coffee?
1: I don't know. Hennessy and creamer? I don't know. That might be good, actually.
0: Are Irish. That's why you would say that. Okay.
2: We also have National Cheese Day.
0: Now, that is something Automatic can jump on board with. He's one of those guys that eats cheese on his steak. What is it you put on there?
1: I put blue cheese on my steak.
0: Oh, my God. So disgusting.
1: It's delicious.
0: Oh, Otto.
1: It's for a more refined palate, unlike your own.
0: Your palate is something else when you're done eating it. Let me tell you. It is not refined. Every time he eats a steak with blue cheese, I'm like, do you want some gum when he's done?
2: And we'll wrap it up with National Hug Your Cat Day.
1: Oh, I love hugging my cats.
0: Otto will walk around the house holding the cats like babies.
1: One
0: like
1: in each arm, man.
0: Like little bitty babies. He's the guy that's turned into the man that only talks about his cats to random strangers. Oh,
2: dude, don't you have like a cat backpack too?
1: Oh, no, I haven't bought it yet. I want to get one of those cat backpacks. But it's so weird because last year, I wouldn't even have thought of even having a cat. And now that I have these cats in my life, it's been such a blessing.
0: You know, Otto, I read that prisoners around the country are now adopting cats, right?
1: What are you trying to say, Dana?
0: Let me tell you. There's shelters obviously can't keep animals forever. And so there are these programs where prisoners, male prisoners, get to adopt cats that otherwise would be euthanized. And their behavior has improved by 60%. So somebody with anger issues does really well with a cat.
1: Us thugs need the cat.
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2: 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Or a McDonald's cup. 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
13: The next day, the police said the woman went back to the same store and allegedly took a bottle of Chardonnay. 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

Drive, I don't need a car. Money really all that we fiending for. I'm doing things they ain't seen before. Bands ain't dumb, but extreme is all. I'm a demon lord. Fall off what? I ain't seen the horse. Called your bluff, better cite the source. Fame ain't something that I need no more.

0: The TV show Euphoria, starring Zendaya, Sydney Sweeney's in it, produced by Drake, has officially come to an end. But there's something about how Drake got involved that nobody knows about. I'll reveal it after Famous People's Birthdays. Anthony A.
1: Comedian and friend of the show TJ Miller celebrating his birthday. Angelina Jolie and Central C also celebrating a birthday.
0: TJ Miller, hilarious. We had him on one of our podcasts. Just search Dana Cortez Show and look for that TJ Miller audio. Oh my gosh, so good. So
2: I think it's
0: good
2: on YouTube too.
0: Yeah, it is. We did. We put it up on YouTube as well. Euphoria is probably one of the most intense shows I've ever watched. It has come to an end, season 3. And spoiler right now, I'm telling you, spoiler, Rue doesn't make it. Rue is Zendaya. And throughout the entire series, you watch her struggle with drug addiction. You watch her, you know, have these issues with her family. Our daughter, Ava Maddox, Otto, you know, she loves Euphoria, but I'm gonna be just transparent. When she started watching it, and I caught like a couple of clips, I said, we're going to have to watch this together. I said, at least the first three or four episodes, because we're going to have to talk about this. It's heavy. It's deep. It's raw. Zendaya's acting was incredible. Like, it just showed me that, because I had just seen her on Disney.
2: I think the first and only time I watched it, I didn't like Zendaya's character because I never pictured her like that. And so I was like, yeah, this isn't for me.
0: Yeah, well, our daughter is sad. Like, her and her friends are having like an emotional, I can't even explain it, like this feeling of sadness, because she said to me, well, I don't understand why she didn't live. And I said, mija, that's why I had to watch this with you. Because when you do these things, and that's what the creator, Sam Levinson, said, most times people don't make it.
2: Yeah, I've never seen anybody win that one in real life.
0: So, you know,
1: you're saying you had to watch these with your daughter in order to explain the hardcore scenes that were involved in Euphoria.
0: And it's from jump, Anthony. When you watch Euphoria, it's out the gate. They're at these parties. There's drugs everywhere. Let's be real. If you went to school, you hung out at certain parties and stuff, especially all these rich little kid parties. And I'm just being transparent again. No, there's some parties that you go to. There's certain crews that have lots of money that have access to everything you could ever desire. You know,
2: there are those, but you're generalizing.
0: Oh yeah, I don't want to say that. I don't want to say that. But she and her girlfriends are having a hard time because Rue didn't make it. And I said, I told you when we first started watching this that this is the way life really plays out. Now, Sam Levinson, the creator, also revealed that if it hadn't been for Drake, Euphoria would have never happened. He was shopping the script around, and Drake's production team, which at the time nobody really knew Drake was head of it. What is it called?
2: Dream Crew. Yeah.
0: Okay, Dream Crew. They got a hold of the script, and Drake called him and said, "I want this." And the guy was like, "Man, we're having trouble finding anybody to pick it up." And Drake said, "Nah, we're not going to have any trouble." And so he picked up the phone, and HBO said, "Wait, Drake had the meeting, and it was a done deal." So this
2: did they already have Zendaya on board before that or after?
0: I don't even know. He said they didn't have anything on board. Nobody wanted it.
2: So Drake's the one who brought it all together.
0: Well, once Drake signed on, HBO said yes, and then everything else fell into place. So, you know, I mean, but the thing is, Drake really didn't want his name out there. Think about it. He's very quiet about this.
1: Because he didn't want to be associated with like the drugs and stuff like that?
0: No, I think he didn't want people to know he was kind of dabbling in this. Because remember, he was Jimmy in Degrassi when he first started. This is Zendaya at the rap party saying goodbye to the cast and crew.
3: I just want to say thank you. I'm incredibly grateful for every single one of you. Many of you have been here from the beginning and watched me grow up. It's been such a pleasure and an honor. Thank you so much.
0: Oh, she's crying because she started out as a teenager there, and now she's a woman who's engaged to be married. Man, what a long way from Disney Shake It Up to Euphoria. Talk about a 180 right there. Jeez. All right, we'll be right back after this.
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0: say.
1: There's an old saying in Tennessee, I know it's in Texas, probably in Tennessee, that says, fool me once, shame on you. If fool me, we can't get fooled.

0: could not believe this story. Turn the radio up. This man in Atlanta has a stroke. He goes to the hospital because his brain is bleeding. They remove part of his skull. And when he's scheduled to have the skull put back on his head, hospital says, we lost it.
1: What?
2: Oh, heads went rolling.
0: Yeah, partial heads went rolling, Anthony A. Yeah, so his name is Fernando, and his family could not believe what doctors and nurses told them. But it's true. They just can't find the man's bones. So they rescheduled, said, we're going to put a plastic bone in there. Here's the kicker. They charged him $250,000.
1: After they lost his face?
2: I would say they're outside their mind, but he's the only one outside of his mind.
1: Damn.
0: He has a lawyer. He has there a lawyer. I'm sure he'll be getting millions and his skull back.
2: Imagine losing somebody's skull like you lost your keys. Oh, my God. I can't find it. Where's it at?
3: And it's going to be $250,000 for us to fix it.
2: My thoughts are with you, brother.
3: Oh, your thoughts need to be with these victims over here. This woman, she had a porch pirate that was just taking her packages daily. So she mailed herself an Apple AirTag, hoping that these jerks would show up and swipe that package. And guess what? They did. They took it home. She saw where they live. She called the cops. Cops went over there, and they found her stuff and a dozen other people's stuff.
0: Oh, my gosh. So hopefully this guy got charged.
3: He did. He's going to jail.
0: All I thought is, if only the doctors had put an Apple AirTag on that man's skull, he wouldn't be in this predicament. All right. Catch these stories on the Dana Cortez Show podcast on demand. More on the radio. Turn it up.
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0: official, but there was a huge mistake on the post, and I've got the audio. 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
1: Comedian and friend of the show, TJ Miller, celebrating his birthday. Central C and Angelina Jolie celebrating their birthday.
0: TJ Miller was the bartender in Deadpool. 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It's free. And take a listen to that. Kim Kardashian and Lewis Hamilton are Instagram official, at least on her page.
2: I was gonna say, not on his.
0: She posted video. It's just like a carousel, right? But the third swipe right is her riding a bike with him. But here's the thing. She is not good on the bicycle. She almost fell, and she left it in the carousel. Hilarious. Take a listen. That sounds like some kind of jungle bird. I swear I've heard that bird. It's like, I don't even know how she did that. But she almost fell on a bicycle. She kept it on there. I love that she's able to laugh at herself.
1: She did sound like a bird. Imagine if like you described it as a bird watcher with, here we have a Northern American influencer out in the wild.
0: That's what it sounded like. Oh, that was so good. You made Anthony snort. You made him snort. I'm happy for her. I love that she's in love right now.
3: Yep.
0: But Mamacita Kim, let me talk to you. This ain't it. This is not what? It. And I love you. This is why I'm talking. This is why I'm telling you. He is the kind of guy that falls hard for very beautiful women for a short little baby period of time, and then he moves on. And if that's what you're here for, if you're here for a good time, not a long time, as in the words of Drake, we got you. But otherwise, no, because he's been with Nicole Scherzinger, he's been with Shakira, he's been with blah blah and Rihanna and blah blah and blah blah and blah blah and on and on and on. And I'm afraid that Kim Kardashian might just be another notch in his belt.
1: Mm. Oh, well, it's a nice belt, I'll say that.
0: Yeah, no, he's pretty and she's pretty too. I don't know who's prettier.
1: I think it's going to be a good relationship for her. I think this is going to be the best relationship for her that I've ever witnessed, because he's very secure in himself because of that immaculate dating resume he's had. I think he's more secure than Pete or Kanye were about who he is as a man.
2: Okay.
0: Perhaps.
2: When did you start watching F1?
1: Oh, I don't really watch it, but I know he dated all the women. And
0: I don't really watch F1 either. I know how popular it is. I get it. But I know that man is making $60 million a year. So he must be secure in himself.
2: Oh, yeah. He's definitely financially secure for sure.
0: I mean, not nearly like her. She's a billionaire. And I know I can't even conceptualize billion. Most people can't. There was a whole study done on this. But at least he knows who he is. And like I said, I'm happy for her because she does look happy. I just, you know, is she going to have another heartbreak? That's the question.
2: He's had a lot of short stint relationships, like you said. Gigi Hadid, Rihanna, Kendall Jenner, it says, was his girlfriend.
0: They didn't date. They're still friends. They're
2: Rita
0: still
2: Ora.
0: Good friends.
2: He was with Winnie Harlow for 2 years.
0: He was with Winnie Harlow.
2: He dated Nicki Minaj?
0: What?
2: Dude. Yeah, it says Nicki Minaj here, too.
0: She's a baddie.
2: Sofia Vergara?
1: He is that guy. And a very happy Kim K is exciting, because that leads to a very artistically driven and motivated Kanye West on the music side.
0: Well, we haven't had it yet. Let's wait for it to drop. Hopefully we'll get that soon. Check the video of Kim Kardashian's bike debacle at Dana Cortez and at Dana Cortez Show on IG. We'll be back after this.
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5: 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Don't act. Don't pretend. DJ Automatic's playlist is my request. What's yours?

0: Dijon Max playlist. It's the Dana Cortez Show. Who is this?
1: Hello, good morning. This is Syrah.
0: Hi, Syrah. How you doing?
1: I am doing great. How are you guys doing?
0: Doing well. Do you have a request for the playlist?
1: Yes. Can I please get Sorry Miss Jackson?
0: Woo! Yeah. Let's get some Outkast on the radio for sure. That's one of the, I think, one of the classic hip-hop songs. It'll never go away. I wish I had seen Outkast live. I never got to see them live.
2: I've seen them live many a times, and I remember one time, Andre 3000 actually jumped off stage in his Tiger Pants. This is Tiger Pants era. And beat the hell out of... Yeah, no, they're leggings. They were pants. Okay. And he beat the hell out of some dude in the front row.
0: Wait, did he get back on stage?
2: He never even missed a verse. He didn't miss a line. He didn't miss a word.

0: hate to say this, but I think I agree with Anthony A. Let me explain. It's DJ Automatic's playlist here on the Dana Cortez Show.
1: She says it's like a bad thing.
0: Well,
1: so
0: hold on.
2: I say some outlandish things. So I'm like, oh, be careful what you agree with.
0: He said that Lil Wayne might be the GOAT. And yes. I'm just
1: That's
0: trying.
1: Not outlandish.
0: Oh, exactly. Mm. And that's why I think I might agree. Who else has done, is doing, has been a father, has so many sons and daughters? The top daughter, Nicki Minaj. Who? And who could do a song like this?
2: And if you want to just leave it at the music alone, the lyrics alone.
0: Lil Wayne's on the radio. Let's go.

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0: 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You know, they got a summer concert series. Lone Piñon is kicking it off Friday night, 6:30. This is a huge party. This is a string band that's celebrating the release of their new CD with rich New Mexico sounds and summer vibes. Otto, I know you love this.
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0: could not believe this story. Turn the radio up. This man in Atlanta has a stroke. He goes to the hospital because his brain is bleeding. They remove part of his skull. And when he's scheduled to have the skull put back on his head, hospital says, we lost it.
1: What?
2: Oh. Heads went rolling.
0: Yeah. Partial heads went rolling, Anthony A. Yeah, so his name is Fernando, and his family could not believe what doctors and nurses told them, but it's true. They just can't find the man's bones, so they rescheduled, said, we're going to put a plastic bone in there. Here's the kicker. They charged him $250,000.
1: After they lost his face?
2: I would say they're outside their mind, but he's the only one outside of his mind.
1: Damn.
0: He has a lawyer. He has there a lawyer. I'm sure he'll be getting millions and his skull back.
2: Imagine losing somebody's skull like you lost your keys. Hey. Oh, my God. I can't find it. Where's it at?
3: And it's going to be $250,000 for us to fix it.
0: Oh. That's horrible.
2: My thoughts are with you, brother.
3: Oh, your thoughts need to be with these victims over here. This woman, she had a porch pirate that was just taking her packages daily. So she mailed herself an Apple AirTag, hoping that these jerks would show up and swipe that package. And guess what? They did. They took it home. She saw where they live. She called the cops. Cops went over there, and they found her stuff and a dozen other people's stuff.
0: Oh, my gosh. So hopefully this guy got charged.
3: He did. He's going to jail.
0: All I thought is, if only the doctors had put an Apple AirTag on that man's skull, he wouldn't be in this predicament. All right. Catch these stories on the Dana Cortez Show podcast on demand. More in a

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0: The TV show Euphoria, starring Zendaya, Sydney Sweeney's in it, produced by Drake, has officially come to an end. But there's something about how Drake got involved that nobody knows about. I'll reveal it after Famous People's Birthdays, Anthony A.
1: Comedian and friend of the show, TJ Miller, celebrating his birthday. Angelina Jolie and Central C also celebrating a birthday.
0: TJ Miller, hilarious. We had him on one of our podcasts. Just search Dana Cortez Show and look for that TJ Miller audio. Oh my gosh, so good. So
2: I think it's
0: good
2: on YouTube too.
0: Yeah, it is. We did. We put it up on YouTube as well. Euphoria is probably one of the most intense shows I've ever watched. It has come to an end, season 3. And spoiler right now, I'm telling you, spoiler, Rue doesn't make it. Rue is Zendaya. And throughout the entire series, you watch her struggle with drug addiction. You watch her, you know, have these issues with her family. Our daughter, Ava Maddox, Otto, you know, she loves Euphoria, but I'm gonna be just transparent. When she started watching it, and I caught like a couple of clips, I said, we're going to have to watch this together. I said, at least the first three or four episodes, because we're going to have to talk about this. It's heavy. It's deep. It's raw. Zendaya's acting was incredible. Like, it just showed me that, because I just seen her on Disney.
2: I think the first and only time I watched it, I didn't like Zendaya's character because I never pictured her like that. And so I was like, yeah, this isn't for me.
0: Yeah, well, our daughter is sad. Like, her and her friends are having like an emotional, I can't even explain it, like this feeling of sadness, because she said to me, well, I don't understand why she didn't live. And I said, mija, that's why I had to watch this with you. Because when you do these things, and that's what the creator, Sam Levinson, said, most times people don't make it.
2: Yeah, I've never seen anybody win that one in real life.
0: So, you know,
1: you're saying you had to watch these with your daughter in order to explain the hardcore scenes that were involved in Euphoria.
0: And it's from jump, Anthony. When you watch Euphoria, it's out the gate. They're at these parties. There's drugs everywhere. And I mean, let's be real. If you went to school, you hung out at certain parties and stuff, especially all these rich little kid parties. And I'm just being transparent again. No, there's some parties that you go to. There's certain crews that have lots of money that have access to everything you could ever desire. You know,
2: but you're generalizing.
0: Oh yeah, I don't want to say that. I don't want to say that. Yeah. But she and her girlfriends are having a hard time because Rue didn't make it. And I said, I told you when we first started watching this that this is the way life really plays out. Now, Sam Levinson, the creator, also revealed that if it hadn't been for Drake, Euphoria would have never happened. He was shopping the script around, and Drake's production team, which at the time nobody really knew Drake was ahead of it. What is it called?
2: Dream Crew. Yeah.
0: Okay, Dream Crew. They got a hold of the script, and Drake called him and said, "I want this." And the guy was like, "Man, we're having trouble finding anybody to pick it up." And Drake said, "Nah, we're not going to have any trouble." And so he picked up the phone, and HBO said, "Wait, Drake had the meeting, and it was a done deal." So this
2: did they already have Zendaya on board before that or after?
0: I don't even know. He said they didn't have anything on board. Nobody wanted it.
2: So Drake's the one who brought it all together.
0: Well, once Drake signed on, HBO said yes, and then everything else fell into place. So, you know, I mean, but the thing is, Drake really didn't want his name out there. Think about it. He's very quiet about this.
1: Because he didn't want to be associated with like the drugs and stuff like that?
0: No, I think he didn't want people to know he was kind of dabbling in this. Because remember, he was

0: Jimmy and Degrassi when he first started. This is Zendaya at the wrap party saying goodbye to the cast and crew.
1: I just want to say thank you. I'm incredibly grateful for every single one of you. Many of you have been here from the beginning and watched me grow up. It's been such a pleasure and an honor. Thank you so much.
0: Oh, she's crying because she started out as a teenager there. Now she's a woman who's engaged to be married. Man, what a long way from Disney Shake It Up to Euphoria. Talk about a 180 right there.

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0: to 5-0 Fever. I love you guys. June 4th, Thursday, 2026. Thank you for making my show number one right here in Burke, Duke City, Albuquerque, Land of Enchantment, Nuevo Mexico. 505575 from the east side to the west side, to the north side, to the south side. I appreciate you guys so much. You guys are awesome, and I got your win them before you can buy them. Bryson Tiller tickets, New Mexico United tickets, Isotope tickets, and other surprise tickets that you guys are going to be like, whoa, oh yeah, I got it. I got it right here. You know we take care of you on KISS 973-505-262-5477, man. Big shouts out to Samaritans that always help people and always just, you know, will step up and do their thing. As I saw today, man, I saw some great people that helped. And I love you guys. You know who I'm talking about, man. You guys are awesome. Thank you very much. Big shouts out to you. The Animal is here on the MIC. Let's go, let's go, let's go. It is TBT Thursday. It is the weekend eve, and we are hooking you up. Bryson Tiller, New Mexico United, Isotopes, and surprise tickets coming up.
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Yo, it's your boy Akon, man. You know it's the Illegal Alien, man. Y'all don't really want no beef, and I know y'all don't want no static. So you might want to keep it locked right here to Bangin' Static Free, Kiss 97.3, with your boy Akon, kid of no.

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1: My name's Jocelyn.
0: Jocelyn! Josh the Boss! Let's holla if you hear me!
1: Yes!
0: That's my beautiful daughter's name, too. I call her Josh the Boss, so you guys are always winners, man. I appreciate you guys. Yes, yes, y'all. Are you ready to go check out a baseball game, Jocelyn?
1: Oh, yeah, definitely.
0: What you doing today? How's your day going?
1: Oh, it's going good. Just finishing up work soon.
0: Oh, man. So where do you work? What do you do?
1: I work at Choose Fitness, the gym up there off the Longeboat. Yep.
0: You work on what? Hey, that's where I work out. I go to the West Side, Irving One, Eagle Ranch, and then I go to Windrock Uptown because it's closer to me. But, you know, we do work with you. Choose is my fam. You guys are always, you know, always working on my show. So, yeah, big love to you guys, man. That's awesome that you're winning. I just got to tell you, June 17th, it's going down on a Wednesday hump day. You're going to go chill with us and go see Orbit Baseball, get your eat on, your drink on. Just tell me, Miss Josh, what is the station that's hooking you up in Animal and Leash shows?
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0: Party Station, Kiss 973. God bless you all. Prayers to you all. And you know what? We love you all. Yes, we do. Especially the animal. I love you all, fam. If you're listening, you are amazing. 250 years America is celebrating a birthday. 1776 to 2026. 250, man. I've been partying like it's 1976. Bicentennial, bueno. Bicentennial quarter. Orale, vato. I got a nickel, bro. The buffalo on it. It's all sick. Anyway, I think I'm going to head up to the East Coast and go to like Pennsylvania, New York, Virginia, Boston. I'm going to go all those places, man, all those 13 colonies and go celebrate because they're having a huge, big old party over there. So I think I'm going to go on a road trip. Who's down? Who's rolling? Who's ready? I found one person already last night. And they were like, I'll go. Oh, hell yeah. Let's go, man. 250. Imagine just cruising across America. Listen to Kiss 973, jamming with the animal. I think we should do it. Road trip. Let's get the party bus going. Yeah, yeah. All right. Anyway, I'm just talking. We're going to be honoring the Declaration. Philadelphia, man, there's parties all over the United States of America. So happy birthday, 250 years old, to America. God bless America. We do live in the best country in the world. Yes, and if you don't believe it, believe it. If you don't know, now you know, ninja. All right. Let's go. 5 Second Rule brought to you by Quesada's Comedy Club y Cantina. You get to pick. Yes, you do. You get to pick. I got a 4-pack of tickets for Isotopes or a 4-pack of New Mexico United tickets. So let's go play the game. 505-262-5477. Let's go.
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4: Oh, you got it. You got it. What's going on, Miss Morgan?
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4: Oh, Mama's going on a cruise all over the hot city. It's so hot. You guys better turn the air conditioner up.
5: Hello?
6: You better turn the air conditioner up. Let me slow down so you could hear me. How are you today, you and Mama? Are you cruising around the city?
5: Yes,
6: 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Do you guys want to go see Isotope?
5: We sure do.
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4: 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We love you, Mama! Nothing like a mama. Remember that. Nothing like a mother. 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She better wake up while she's driving you around, Baba. All right, lovely ladies. I appreciate you, man. Stay on the line. We're going to hook you up.
5: 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Thank you.

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1: 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Harlan Williams coming, Tommy Davidson, Nate Jackson, Michael Rappaport. There's so many different comedians coming. Quesadas.com, check it out. 5 o'clock traffic jam, DJ Heat official, DJ Animal official. Follow us on Instagram, got big things coming. Bryson Tiller, win them before you can buy them tickets and New Mexico United tickets. Stay right here, baby. Let's go, Anna Dove.

because it's the 97 days of summer. So, dale, when I walk into the room, I'm like, shh, that's why you're hot, girl, because I'm in here. Órale, what's up?

Ghost Friday Station, Kiss 973, Kendrick Lamar, peekaboo, peekaboo, peekaboo. Hey, first texter, congratulations, man. Need that info from you. So, yes, for Texan Future, you win some New Mexico United.

0: Friday.
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like your real life, I'm having butts. 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

0: Pink Panthers, stateside. Yeah. Speaking of stateside, Nuevo Mexico, America is 250 years old. God bless America, man. That is so awesome. We are celebrating 250 right here in the 505 on KISS 973. And it is going to be KISS's anniversary, too. When we first hit the Diz Isle, I'm going to be celebrating an anniversary for the 97 Days of Summer. Hey, the KISS anniversary is coming up, and I'm going to have something special that I'm going to give 97 of. And you're going to be like, what? I'm like, yeah, you're going to come through and get hooked up. Bryson Tiller. First color.
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business. 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